0: Fox's David Spahn, the former chief financial officer for the Southern Poverty Law Center, is accused of helping funnel more than $1 million in donor funds to a confidential informant to infiltrate a neo-Nazi organization. Heidi Beirich is charged with wire fraud, conspiracy, and other offenses. She did not enter a plea at her initial court appearance today, but was ordered to hand over a passport and appear in court in Alabama, where the organization is based, within the next 2 weeks. White House Press Secretary Karoline Leavitt's leaving her post.
1: President Trump announcing one of my most trusted aides, Karoline Leavitt, will be departing her role at the end of the month so she can spend more time with her beautiful young children and family, a decision I totally understand and respect. Leavitt became the youngest press secretary in history, taking on the role at 27, and later also became the first woman to hold down the demanding job while pregnant.
0: Fox's Jackie Heinrich at the White House. In a social media post, Leavitt says she's incredibly grateful to President Trump for granting her so many extraordinary opportunities. 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
2: 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Now the latest information update from the News Radio 630 WLAP Audeville Hearing News Center.
3: ICE agents may soon be wearing electric gloves manufactured in Kentucky, which are capable of delivering painful shocks. The Department of Homeland Security issued a notice this week saying ICE plans to spend $20 million on thousands of pairs of the electric gloves. Compliant Technologies LLC in Lexington, which makes the gloves, says the tactical gear operates normally until a hidden switch is flipped, delivering a sharp electrical current directly to a suspect's skin to force compliance during arrests. A Canadian-based manufacturer is opening its first U.S. location today in Lexington. 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I'm Joe Lincoln.
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5: Pakistan's defense minister said the United States and Iran are close to a potential peace arrangement. Ukrainian President Zelensky is accusing Russia of using ballistic missiles from North Korea in the latest attacks. President Trump signed an executive order laying out new recommendations for childhood vaccines.
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11: Portland Thorns and U.S. Women's National Soccer Team midfielder Olivia Moultrie has been ruled out for the rest of the NWSL season with an ACL injury suffered in training last week. Per SpotRac's Taylor Vincent, that makes 18 season-ending injuries so far in the NWSL, 10 of them explicitly stated as ACL injuries. 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
13: On the night before Halloween in 1975, 15-year-old Martha Moxley was murdered in the Tony Bellhaven neighborhood of Greenwich, Connecticut. She was rich and beautiful and loved by all who knew her. For decades, despite intense media scrutiny, police failed to make an arrest. In 2000, 25 years after Martha's murder, her one-time neighbor, Michael Skakel, was arrested. He'd been 15, like her, at the time of the crime. He was also a cousin of the Kennedys.
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13: 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He beat her to death with a golf club. I knew it. And if you followed the case like I did, I bet you knew it too. My name is Andrew Goldman. I've been a journalist for 30 years. I got involved in this case in 2015. 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

0: Well, despicable.
1: They have a right to exist.
0: Well, kind of not, though.
1: People, right? People's, you know, can defend themselves.
0: Oof. And that's what they were doing. So she doesn't actually believe that.
1: No, she does not.
0: So
1: no.
0: If you're in Israel, you don't have a right to defend yourself. That's kind of gone now in her mind.
1: For sure.
0: And in the DSA. So just know, if you support the Democratic Socialists of America, that's what you support. The elimination of Israel and a one-state solution that's just Palestine, no Israel. Wow.
1: That's it, though.
0: That's it, though. Don't worry about it. And, of course, you got to tax the hell out of anybody who's been successful in America.
1: All right.
0: I don't know what that means necessarily. I just know you got to tax the hell out of them.
1: You're a millionaire. We're taking your money.
0: Right. All right, 888-727-BECK. More coming up.
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0: to believe that our values lie in how much we give, how quiet we stay, and how well we put everyone else's needs before our own. And then, when we hit midlife, the world looks away. 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
6: News. I'm John Saucier. White House Press Secretary Karoline Leavitt will be stepping down from that job at the end of this month to spend more time with her family. Former senior counselor to the president, Kellyanne Conway, who served in the first Trump administration on Fox's. Karoline's time in the White House has been historic.
7: She will go down as one of the best White House press secretaries, definitely for her work behind the podium, but her work behind the scenes that the public doesn't always see.
6: Secretary Leavitt expected to continue a relationship with the president from an outside advisory role. Two people have died after a military helicopter crash in Salado, Texas, near Fort Hood. Cliff Coleman is a spokesperson for the Bell County Sheriff's Office, telling reporters it didn't hit any homes or structures in the area.
8: It was crashed into a field. You could tell it was a violent crash.
6: Well, the crash did spark a wildfire. Evacuations have been ordered. 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

0: Jeffy for Glenn this week. 888-727-BECK. I love the things that are coming out about COVID right now on Anthony Fauci and many other fronts. In fact, Cam Newton, former quarterback in the NFL, now he's got a podcast like every other living organism on this planet. He just said yesterday that it wasn't just Aaron Rodgers. You might remember Aaron Rodgers saying that when they asked him if he had received the vax, he said, yeah, I'm immunized.
1: I'm immunized.
0: Which was an interesting choice of words. He was just trying to avoid the blowback.
1: He knew that would start a firestorm.
0: He knew that he was in for a firestorm because everybody who didn't get the vax had a firestorm in their life.
1: It's either yes or...
0: You got the crap beat out of you.
1: Yeah.
0: Right?
1: Absolutely. And that's not a surprise. Look, with Cam, you know, talking about, you know, how other NFL players in Green Bay and other teams throughout the league had that same thing. Of course they did.
0: Right.
1: Of course they did.
0: Yeah.
1: That was the whole point of it. And that these guys knew that there would be a firestorm. So they just
0: went along.
1: Yep. You're right. Yeah. A lot
0: of them faked it.
1: Absolutely.
0: And they got the fake certificate or whatever.
1: And Cam was saying he saw some that looked fake.
0: Yeah.
1: But there was legitimate fake vax cards out there.
0: Vax cards.
1: You hear me?
0: There were legitimate fake vax cards.
1: Absolutely authentic replica.
0: In fact,
1: replica.
0: We know people who've had them.
1: It's an authentic replica. We do.
0: But it's just fascinating because Aaron Rodgers got so much flack for that. And he continues to get flack. And people hate his guts because he avoided the vaccination. Yeah. He didn't want to get it vaxxed. He didn't want it in his body. And he's paid for it ever since. And then to have Cam Newton come out and say, it wasn't just him. It was a lot of people in the NFL. And I'm sure it was. But it's really nice to have it confirmed.
1: Well, that's what's happening now is the confirmation. Now, what becomes of these confirmations that we're getting?
0: Yeah, well, nothing.
1: I mean, the Anthony Fauci haters want him dragged through the streets, you know, and stoned.
0: Or at least charged with something. I don't know about stoned, but I do want him charged with something.
1: I do know about stoned. There's plenty of people I talk to that would be happy about that.
0: Yes,
1: but
0: there's some in this building who are definitely not Anthony Fauci fans.
1: No, they are not. But, you know, okay, so he gets charged if that happens. I mean,
0: it's not going to happen.
1: We hear that they're looking into whether the, you know, the auto pen pardon is actually real. Mm-hmm. And, it has to be, right?
0: Yeah.
1: Even if you believe that they were all auto pen, it's still, President Biden has never denied it and said, yep, I knew all about him.
0: Right. But Cam Newton said, I hate to be the whistleblower, but I call it how I see it. Look, if we're being honest, going back to 2020, there were multiple players, coaches, and executives that fraudulently got their COVID shot.
1: Yeah.
0: Yes, I said it. Too bad he didn't say it sooner to spare some people some real blowback, but at least he's saying it now.
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12: What's going on, fellow sports fans? It's Andy West. Let's look back on this day in sports history, August 12th. We'll start today in 1969, where the Boston Celtics were sold for a record $6 million. Now think about that. In today's money, that's just pennies. There are plenty of players on the Celtics today who make more than $6 million a year. Jumping way ahead today in 1994, members of the Major League Baseball Players Association go on strike, leading to the cancellation of the World Series for only the second time in Major League Baseball history, the other time being 1904. And today in 2012, Rory McIlroy breaks the PGA Championship record for margin of victory that Jack Nicklaus set in 1980. McIlroy sinks a birdie from 25 feet on the 18th hole to give him a 6-under 66 for an 8-shot victory. McIlroy closes out a remarkable week by playing bogey-free over the final 23 holes.
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13: Of marriage fraud scheme busted. I'm Lisa Lucera, Fox News. Attorney General Todd Blanche calls it one of the largest marriage fraud prosecutions in U.S. history.
14: The Justice Department today charging 11 people with facilitating fraudulent marriages, allegedly aimed at giving Chinese nationals green cards. Federal prosecutors say some paid upwards of $100,000 to get their papers. Federal prosecutors in New York found instances dating back to 2016 where those allegedly involved in the apparent plot hired attorneys, tax preparers, and marriage officiants to facilitate the sham marriages and submit fraudulent immigration paperwork for citizenship. In total, investigators say they discovered more than 1,000 such marriages.
13: Fox's David Spahn, the former chief financial officer for the Southern Poverty Law Center, is accused of helping funnel more than $1 million in donor funds to a confidential informant to infiltrate a neo-Nazi organization. Heidi Beirich is charged with wire fraud, conspiracy, and other offenses. She did not enter a plea at her initial court appearance today, but was ordered to hand over a passport and appear in court in Alabama, where the organization is based, within the next 2 weeks. White House Press Secretary Karoline Leavitt's leaving her post.
15: President Trump announcing, one of my most trusted aides, Karoline Leavitt, will be departing her role at the end of the month so she can spend more time with her beautiful young children and family, a decision I totally understand and respect. Leavitt became the youngest press secretary in history, taking on the role at 27, and later also became the first woman to hold down the demanding job while pregnant.
13: Fox's Jackie Heinrich at the White House. In a social media post, Leavitt says she's incredibly grateful to President Trump for granting her so many extraordinary opportunities. 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
16: An application to build a new large data center in Louisville is on hold for now. This is Louisville Metro Council Thursday is set to consider a 6-month moratorium on data centers. It would prohibit any future centers until Louisville enacts permanent regulations that include a ban on hyperscale centers larger than 500,000 square feet. The proposed data center in southwest Louisville would be 350,000 square feet. Governor Andy Beshear recently signed an executive order that looks to protect Kentuckians from the negative impact of data centers. Bourbon and Beyond has announced set times for this year's lineup. This is more than 100 artists will perform September 24th through the 17th at the Kentucky Expo Center. It will include headliners like Foo Fighters, Chris Stapleton, Mumford & Sons, Dave Matthews Band, and Casey Musgraves. There will be five stages in total, with the Oak stage featuring the nightly headliners. I'm Sean Gallagher.
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0: wrong.
1: And it's all because of soccer.
0: There's a couple of things that are really wrong right now. One is Mitch McConnell not showing himself to the American people. The other is faking injuries in football. They're equally bad,
1: Amen.
0: And they both must stop.
1: Amen.

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1: Have you heard the news today?
2: Pakistan's defense minister said the United States and Iran are close to a potential peace arrangement. Ukrainian President Zelensky is accusing Russia of using ballistic missiles from North Korea in the latest attacks. President Trump signed an executive order laying out new recommendations for childhood vaccines.
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2: Pakistan's defense minister said the United States and Iran are close to a potential peace arrangement. Ukrainian President Zelensky is accusing Russia of using ballistic missiles from North Korea in the latest attacks. President Trump signed an executive order laying out new recommendations for childhood vaccines.
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2: Pat Gray and Jeff Fisher for Glenn this week. Great to have you with us. Thanks for being here. We're going to find out if you have a problem with something that's going on in America. A little Christian get-together in Chicago. The person who, one of the people who was, I guess, responsible for putting it on.
3: Yeah, but he was the one that started the gathering to come. Yeah.
2: Shared an interesting little video of what they found when they got to the place that they had agreed upon meeting. We'll get into that. Is it an issue? I'll let you decide. But you know what? In 1 minute, we'll get into that. 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
2: One of the problems that we've got happening right now is this rise of socialism and the fact that our youth are so enamored with it. They seem to love it because the perception is socialism takes care of the little guy, right?
3: Right.
2: You're not some big, evil, rich person that's stealing money from everybody else. No, these are the hardworking people who are just scraping by every month. Yep. And so they love that. And that's what they've been propagandized with their whole life in school.
3: That's completely wrong. But yes, they have had it rammed down their face.
2: So that's one of the issues that we have going on. And as a result of these issues, we got people like Francesca Hong. I'm sorry.
3: I want to call her
2: Francesca
3: Hong,
2: all the time. Who was running for governor, and she had a real shot at least getting the Democrat nomination. There's a fascinating story about the guy who beat her because he dropped out of the race a while ago. He dropped out. And then he started to consider, wait a minute, maybe I can win this thing.
3: Listening to her speak and went, probably smarter than that.
2: She wants to eliminate police, prisons.
3: She doesn't like Thanksgiving.
2: The Senate, Thanksgiving, Christmas. She hates all those holidays.
3: She's a bit of a curmudgeon.
2: Right. So anyway, this guy, Crowley, decided, you know what? I'm thinking about getting back in. And my wife and I prayed about it. He said, my wife, during the prayer, she said, God, I don't like subtlety. So make it very obvious if you want us to get back in the race.
3: I like that.
2: And she actually asked to see a red bird. She was very specific about that. She wanted to see a red bird if they were supposed to get back into the race. But his wife was still saying at that point, they're not doing it. They're not going to run again.
3: She didn't want to do it.
2: Then she saw a red bird, a cardinal, flew into, I don't even know where it landed, but she saw the red bird. And he got back into the race.
3: Being more specific with my prayers.
2: Right. I think that's the point of this whole story. That's the moral of the story, if you will. Be specific in your prayers. But they saw the cardinal. So she told her husband, you should get back in. He did. And he won the Democrat nomination.
3: I asked for a sign. I got it.
2: Amazing. Amazing. Meanwhile, in a state just east of there, there it was a little gathering that was supposed to take place of some Christians. They were doing some rally. I guess they'd get together from time to time and march. I don't know. They're marching for Jesus, I guess.
3: Yeah.
2: So they got the word out. And it's interesting what happened as a result of that. Here's the guy who'll tell you about it.
0: Can't make this up, guys. I am standing in the exact place where we are doing a Jesus march in 1 hour, and look who's here. A massive
2: Muslims
0: march, a massive Muslim march, where right now they're singing over Chicago, Muhammad is the only one, may Allah be lifted up. They're declaring that all Jews and all Christians would be removed from this city. I mean, this is, you know, I've been talking about this over the last week, and yet here we are right in the middle of it.
2: Here we are.
0: Our cities and our nation are being fought for in the spirit. I don't know if you need any more example than this right here. We didn't make this happen. We literally just walked up to the exact place where we're doing a Jesus march today in Chicago. And there's a massive Muslim march where they have been declaring over the city. And you know what? The church in America is asleep. I've been saying it over the last week. This is a perfect example. The church in America is asleep. We need to wake up. Come on. Listen, this is not a marketing thing. I did not make this happen. We did not plan this. This is a God-ordained moment for you guys around the world to see what's taking place. It's not just in Michigan. It's not just in New York. Right here in Chicago, a massive march is happening through the streets of the city where they're declaring that there is no God but Allah. They're declaring Muhammad is the true prophet. And they're literally threatening with verses of the Quran over Christians, over Jews, over everybody that will not comply. This is America. This is America, guys. Are you awake?
2: Hello?
0: Do you understand what is at stake here?
3: I mean, it's party music being played.
2: Yeah. According to Barack Obama, that's one of the most beautiful sounds in the world. So, I don't know what your problem is. What is your problem?
3: Is that the call to prayer, or is that just a party song? I think that's just a party song.
2: It's just a Muslim party song.
3: It's just a party song.
2: All right. Beautiful, though. Beautiful. It's lovely. Okay, so he's concerned. Are you concerned? 888-727-BECK. And if you are concerned, what do we do about it?
3: Yeah.
2: That's the difficult issue.
3: It sure is.
2: What do you do about it? Because again, they've made themselves pretty clear about what they want and what they intend to make happen. And that's for Islam to be in every home in America and throughout the world for that matter.
3: Right.
2: You always think, well, if this is what you want, if what you want is Sharia law and an Islamic state, why don't you live in one? Because there are multiple Islamic states to choose from.
3: There are.
2: But that's not their point. The point is everybody must be. And not by choice necessarily. Now you can choose to convert, or you can be killed. So you got that choice. You have that choice. How picky are you? You want a third choice or a fourth?
3: You get two choices. That's it.
2: You get two choices. So they're not taking away your choice. What's the matter with you?
3: Right.
2: So anyway, we've been discussing this on Pat Gray Unleashed a bit over time, and one of our producers, Chris Cruz, decided to write to Governor Abbott about it.
3: Since the show originates in Texas.
2: Yes. And so he wrote, I'm a producer at Blaze Media. A lot of people who watch and listen to our show are growing increasingly concerned about the number of mosques and Islamic centers continuing to open across Texas. At last count, it was like 420 or something in Texas alone. They keep asking the same question I am. What is the state actually doing about this? Why does it feel like there's no real effort to slow or stop the expansion of these places and the influence that often comes with them? I genuinely like to know where your administration stands and what concrete steps, if any, are being taken. People are watching this closely, and they're looking for real answers, not silent, not silence. Appreciate your time, and then he signs it. So he got a message back that they're compiling an answer.
3: Oh.
2: So I guess they're thinking about it, and they're going to show what they have done, some of the steps that they've taken on
3: okay.
2: this, and where they plan to go from here.
3: And they're going to do that when?
2: By, let's see. I think tomorrow. They promised him an answer on that tomorrow.
3: And politicians always show up on time. So,
2: bam! That like list will
3: be
2: there.
3: In fact, it might even be in this inbox early.
2: But it's a tough one because what do you do? We all say, okay, we need to wake up.
3: Okay.
2: Now that we're awake, what action do we take, if any?
3: I mean, I know my plan.
2: What is your plan? Well, Mr. Fisher,
3: we begin with net zero immigration.
2: Okay,
3: we stop. We stop right. all immigration.
2: Stop all immigration.
3: All of it.
2: Mm-hmm.
3: Nobody gets in
2: legally or not.
3: All
2: and not just. You're not talking about
3: all immigration.
2: Not just Islamic nations either. You're talking about all nations.
3: I don't want.
2: You don't care if they're coming from Norway.
3: I don't want to.
2: Right.
3: I don't want to be racist.
2: Well, of course not.
3: Or have any country be included that should not be included. I want. All of them to stop.
2: Okay.
3: Zero.
2: So you can't even come here from Canada.
3: Zero immigration.
2: No immigrants. What about tourism?
3: Oh.
2: Can they come in visit?
3: Well, think about that.
2: Okay.
3: All right. You know, if you come to visit, we might have to put an ankle monitor on you. If you're a tourist, we'll put an ankle monitor on you. And you can, you know.
2: Okay.
3: At least we know where you're. We have to know where you're at. We're working on that plan.
2: Yeah.
3: All right. And then we need to reclassify Islam as a political entity, not a religion.
2: Wow. That's a big step.
3: That will never happen.
2: No.
3: By the way, that will never happen. But that needs to happen. And because Islam, they've already stated their goal is to take over this country.
2: Yeah.
3: Period. Mm-hmm. We use their laws, their nice laws against them, and we're going to just take it over. And they do. And we see it in effect. All the time.
2: Yeah.
3: Every day. And they think it's so cute.
2: Another example of it in Chicago where they planned a Christian march and all these Muslims show up to, I guess, get in the face of the Christians who are going to show up.
3: Amazing. Or scare them away.
2: Yeah, something.
3: I mean, we have the Michigan Attorney General, the Democrat Attorney General, Dana Nessel. She says she's not even going to go to the Democratic convention in Michigan this year.
2: Yeah, she's Jewish, right?
3: Because, because she doesn't feel safe.
2: Yeah, here, cut 11.
3: Oh, right now. Okay.
2: Yeah.
1: I still will say I was very naive, and I didn't think ever that this could happen in modern day United States of America. And it is. And I'm going to make this statement. I'm not going to be attending the nominating convention for the Michigan Democratic Party in August, and that is because I don't feel safe going. I feel like my presence is not welcome. I don't want to get chased around. I don't want to get harassed. I don't want to get yelled and screamed at. And I don't want to get booed off the stage, irrespective of what I'm saying.
3: Right.
1: And I believe that if I go, that is what will happen, because it's been happening to me.
2: So she's afraid to go to the Democrat convention in Michigan.
3: Her own party, her own people.
2: That's interesting because she's Jewish and she'll get harassed or, you know, there'll be some kind of violent act against her. She doesn't want to do it.
3: Right.
2: That's unacceptable.
3: Agreed.
2: It's unacceptable.
3: In the United States of America, absolutely unacceptable.
2: So we'd love to know your thoughts at 888-727-BECK. More coming up in 1 minute.
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2: It's Pat and Jeffy for Glenn this week, 888-727-BECK. So let's say we're awake as a nation and we understand that we're being threatened.
3: Okay.
2: And there's a takeover in process, at least according to some of the Muslims that we hear from on a pretty regular basis.
3: Yeah.
2: Like every day.
3: I mean, they follow the same game plan wherever they go.
2: And what, you know, peaceful Muslims will tell you is that that's not Islam in general. That's not all of us. That's a small fraction. But, it, you know, even a small fraction of 1.5 billion people or whatever the population, the Islamic population is right now, even, you know, 10% of that is 150 million.
3: Yeah.
2: 1% of that is 15 million. I mean, so there are some problems. There are some issues. What do we do about it? Thomas in North Carolina. Hi, you're on the Glenn Beck program with Pat and Jeff.
9: Good morning. Morning. Yeah, no, I've been hearing all this stuff about just, you know, the marches and everything else in North Carolina. I found out yesterday, but they're literally building a 150-foot statue of the Hindu god Murugan in Chatham County, North Carolina.
2: Wow. 150-foot statue?
9: Yes. Supposedly 190 feet with its pedestal.
3: Yeah, that's the Hindu god, right? Yeah. I mean, that's the Indians, yeah. Yes.
2: Yes. Wow.
3: Yeah, that's separate. I mean, well, it's kind of walking the same road.
2: Yeah.
3: That's separate from what we were discussing. But, yeah, that does seem to be an issue.
2: Mm-hmm. Appreciate it. Thanks, Thomas. That's interesting.
3: Yeah.
2: And, I mean, apparently anybody who opposed it, tough.
3: Yeah, really tough.
2: You've been steamrolled. We're going to do it anyway.
3: And we already know, and you know, we already know here in the state of Texas that Governor Abbott said that he's all for it. I mean, he was all. I've seen
2: the statues
3: all

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2: For the 100th time today.
1: Here's that song again.
2: It's gonna be stuck in your head all day.
1: Yay! Here's that song again.
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5: Fox News, I'm Ted Lindner. President Trump announcing today White House Press Secretary Karoline Leavitt's leaving her position to spend more time with her family. Former senior counselor to the president, Kellyanne Conway, who served in the first Trump administration on Fox Tonight, says that Karoline's time in the White House has been historic.
6: She will go down as one of the best White House press secretaries, definitely for her work behind the podium, but her work behind the scenes that the public doesn't always see.
5: Secretary Leavitt is expected to continue her relationship with the president from an outside advisor role. And the U.S. military is on track to pull all of its forces out of Iraq by the end of September, marking the end of a presence that started with the March 2003 invasion against Saddam Hussein. U.S. troops pulled out of bases in most areas of Iraq last year, but maintained a presence in the semi-autonomous northern Kurdish region. 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

0: Grant, Jeff Fisher in for Glenn this week. 888-727-BECK. Marco Rubio sat down with Katie Miller. Marco and his wife to discuss quite a few things.
1: No, he's not running for president.
0: No.
1: He's not running for president.
0: He always has his wife with him on interviews.
1: Sit down for an interview with the wife.
0: What do you mean?
1: Come on.
0: So this is completely ordinary.
1: Just happened. She was in town.
0: Of course he's going to run for president. Well, I'm not sure that's a given because of J.D. Vance. I don't know if the two of them got a working deal or something. You run this time, I'll run next. I don't know how that's going to work.
1: I don't know how that's going to work. I mean, but Marco wanted to, you know, time before, right, when he was little Marco.
0: They'd make a really strong team, though.
1: Oh, my gosh.
0: And one of them the head of the ticket, the other the vice president.
1: Who wants to be?
0: Wow.
1: Does J.D. want to be vice president again?
0: No, I'm guessing neither of them want to. But it's especially true, probably, for J.D. He's not going to be vice president for somebody else. That would be silly. And I think that would be counterproductive to his political career.
1: Right.
0: The next step is the presidency, right?
1: Or go back to Ohio and just be done.
0: Right.
1: Right.
0: Just go on the speaking tour and make $400,000 an hour. Just give it a speech.
1: He and the wife could just hang out for a while. Yeah.
0: Yeah. But Marco had some interesting things to say. He was asked about a conspiracy theory that he actually believes.
2: What's a conspiracy theory that you believe in? I'm asking both of you.
3: A conspiracy theory that I believe in? Well, it's not a conspiracy theory.
1: Well, then don't answer it.
3: But I have long been on this UAP thing. And now, you know, I've sort of surrendered that portfolio to someone else who you know well, who is very much in charge of the UAP issue. It's not, what I say is, I don't know who it is, I don't know what it is, but there are things flying over a military installation and they're not ours, and we should look into this, be serious about it. And I did that for a long time in the Senate, and it had two benefits. The first is that obviously it's a legitimate topic, and the second is, whatever the news of the day was, it was controversial, and a reporter comes up to you, and you say to them, look, I don't have time for these questions about politics. Do you realize there's things flying over airspace? You know, we don't know what they are. And the reporter's like, oh, what do you know? Tell me more. So it was extraordinarily effective as a diversionary tactic in addition to. Now, that said, it's also a very legitimate topic that we should be covering. So I don't call it a conspiracy. I don't know I don't know the answer to any of it. I'm just, you know, asking the questions about, you know, we should know what's flying over our airspace. But I don't think that's a conspiracy theory as much as it is just... It can be in some sense because people do believe we're covering something up. And I assure you, like in this administration, if we knew, like the president would be all over. Like there would be, you know, primetime address. He wouldn't, he'd be showing the pictures and the videos. But, you know, Steven's on that case now, and I think he's doing a great job.
0: Is that true that he doesn't know exactly what they are?
1: It's hard to believe.
0: In the highest levels of our government, somebody's got to know. Right. It doesn't make sense to me that none of them, the president doesn't know, the secretary of state doesn't know, the vice president, nobody knows.
1: Nobody knows. If we do, we'd tell you.
0: Sure. Of course.
1: We'd tell you.
0: That goes without saying that you'd be totally transparent with the American people.
1: If I knew.
0: Yes. But obviously you don't.
1: I don't.
0: I don't know that I believe any of that.
1: I don't know either. And we didn't get to hear what the wife's answer was.
0: No.
1: Because she asked both of them. Now, maybe, you know, Marco told her to pipe down. But
0: I don't think so.
1: I don't think so either.
0: I don't think so. Based on this next question that she helps Marco with.
2: Adopted RFK's diet of red meat and fermented vegetables.
3: No, this is a crazy diet. This is a diet that consists of eating sauerkraut and meat.
0: Ew.
3: Now, you understand, like, this is not a sustainable thing. Like, you can't just walk into a,
4: well,
3: you know.
4: Well, he sustains it because he
3: can
4: does
3: you imagine?
4: It.
3: He has to travel with coolers of sauerkraut.
4: But he does.
3: I'm not going to travel the world with a cooler full of sauerkraut. It's ridiculous. I can't do it. It's not sustainable.
4: Are you Maha?
3: I'm in favor of Maha. Like, I think people should be healthy.
4: No, he is not.
3: But I think ultimately. At
4: he
3: the
4: is
3: end,
4: completely not.
2: What's he eat?
4: Pop-Tarts.
3: No, I don't eat Pop-Tarts every day.
4: Okay, you every eat day. Sweets.
3: The Pop-Tart is one of the great American innovations in the history of the world. If you think about it comes in this beautiful
4: eats
3: foil
4: all
3: package.
4: All the things you should not be eating. Every single thing.
1: Oh.
0: That's why you don't have your wife with you on these
1: told
0: interviews.
1: Her to pipe down.
0: Yeah, yeah. Ahead of time, or just not included her in the room. Because that's what's going to happen.
5: No, he eats everything. He eats Pop-Tarts. He eats sweets.
0: Okay.
5: And that way he follows Maha.
1: not the stuff that he eats. Okay.
0: So great.
1: That's why I travel the world without you.
0: Exactly, okay. Right. Exactly. Because that's what the wife's going to do for you.
1: How about I travel with a cooler of sauerkraut around the world? You just make sure that I have freshly made sauerkraut ready to go from the house, okay? Oh, that stuff is so nasty.
0: Oh, it is.
1: Yeah. I was forced to smell that being baked and cooked when I was a little kid. Oh, it's terrible.
0: No, thank you.
1: Just terrible.
0: But that's always fun to have the wife jump in like that and change your answer. Modify your answer.
1: Oh, just a little bit. Of course he's not Ma. He's anything. Oh,
0: that's so good.
1: That's unbelievable.
0: Yeah.
1: But he's definitely running. He's running for something. Come on now. I don't remember, to be honest, I don't remember Marco ever having his wife with him.
0: Yeah, I've never seen it before. I haven't seen her that often, but I've never seen them together like that.
1: Yeah, I don't remember that. I've ever seen that.
0: Which leads you to believe he's going to run for president.
1: Yeah.
0: Because you start breaking out the family and showing what a family man you are. Yeah, well, the kids are grown now,
1: right? Mm-hmm. So she was, you know, they had the kids and she stayed home and raised them and did her womanly thing, which is what she was supposed to do. And, well, Marco was out there, no problem.
0: Okay, where do you address the comments on that last statement by you?
1: At chewingthefatatblazemedia.com. Okay. Yeah, yes. You can email me there.
0: I wash my hands completely of what everything he said, not just today, but
1: the world at knows anytime it's true.
0: Ever.
1: Anytime ever?
0: Anytime ever.
1: Oh, yeah. I thought we agreed on something earlier.
0: No, well, it was one thing. And
1: you took it back?
0: Yeah, I take it back.
1: But I honestly don't remember him ever being with her.
0: No, I don't think I've ever seen it. But yes, again, I think it's a pretty good indicator of what's to come. And that's it's going to be really interesting once 2028 rolls around to see who's jumped into this race and who hasn't.
1: Sure is.
0: We've got a really strong bench that the Democrats do not have. There's nobody who's really prominent in the Democrat Party. We've talked about this a little bit before. I think it's going to be somebody out of the blue, like a John Ossoff for the Democrats.
1: Yeah.
0: And you start to see him becoming much more prevalent. But the Republicans have a really strong bench. It's going to be tough to decide which one should be the head of the ticket.
1: Look, that could be the problem in and of itself.
0: Yeah. Right? Splitting votes with each other.
1: Just off the top of your head, J.D., Marco, and
0: Ron DeSantis.
1: There's your top three right there.
0: Right.
1: And
0: who else?
1: No, you don't. But none of those guys are going to want to be a number two.
0: No, that's true. Yeah.
1: I mean, they're all in line to step in to be number one if they step in line.
0: Mm-hmm.
1: Right. So who are the two that say, okay, I'll wait. You go ahead. You run. I'll be over here.
0: Well, JD's only, 43? 42? 43?
1: Hey, I don't know.
0: He's really young. So if anybody's going to wait their turn, you'd probably want it to be J.D. Vance.
1: He's not going to want to do that.
0: I don't think he wants to do that.
1: I mean, if there's ever a time, now is it for him.
0: Mm-hmm.
1: I mean, I guess you make the case that he could wait, but I don't see that practically for anyone, really.
0: No, because he's perfectly positioned to run for president, because the vice president always runs for president.
1: Yeah.
0: And so he'd be the next in line. So I don't know. It'll be interesting to see over time.
1: And does Marco say, no, you know what, just make sure that I'm State Department. And, I mean, does he want to gallivant all over the world for the next 4 to 8 years? I don't think so.
0: Yeah, I don't think so.
1: I mean, that's a tough job.
0: Yeah. And he's done, 1,000 jobs?
1: Right.
0: He's also the leader of Venezuela.
1: Right.
0: He's got a lot on his plate.
1: He's got all kinds of jobs.
0: Yeah.
1: Some real and some not, but he's done them.
0: Speaking of number two, Kamala Harris has been out speaking. She's been out on the speaking tour as well.
1: And
0: for some reason, she just did this video about the Save America Act. And just the lengths that the Democrats go to lie about the Save Act.
1: It's been fun. I mean, it's been fun. It's been agonizing to watch, actually.
0: Yeah.
1: Because they just continue to lie and people believe it.
0: Here's what she said this week.
5: Hey, everybody. So they're trying to mess with your ability to vote, just to break it all down. You've got the Supreme Court. They just sealed the deal with this case that just came up recently, the Calais decision, which basically took the power out of the Voting Rights Act, which was designed to protect your right to vote.
0: That's untrue. Okay. Surprisingly. Untrue? Wait, what?
6: What?
0: Kamala Harris said something that's not true. You know what the Calais Act was? It was the Supreme Court ruled that Louisiana didn't have to establish a black majority district in Louisiana. In District 2, it didn't have to be majority black. That's what you're talking about?
6: Yes.
0: They can all still vote in that district. We just don't have to make the minorities white people in that area.
1: Right.
0: They didn't have to create a specifically black district.
1: But that did lead to a firestorm of states rearranging their districts.
0: Yes, I'm not sure that's what led to it.
1: Yeah.
0: That was part of that whole fight. But that is so disingenuous and so ridiculous. And of course, then you got to talk about the SAVE Act.
5: So you got the Supreme Court doing its thing.
0: Yeah.
5: Then. This president is trying to push this SAVE Act, which basically would require that for people to register to vote, you're going to have proof.
0: No. Wait. I have to prove who I am? That I'm an American citizen? What kind of outrage is this? What is this?
1: You have to have identification to prove that you are who you are and that you're a citizen?
0: Is this Genghis Khan's Mongolia? Where am I right now? Did I take a left turn and wind up in communist China? How dare you ask me to show who I am?
5: Of who you are through a passport, which a lot of Americans don't have, or a birth certificate. Same point. Obstacles to make it difficult for you to register.
0: You notice how they avoid driver's licenses?
1: Right.
0: Because they can't go there. I mean, when you go and get your driver's license, in order to have that check mark on it, like Texas does, and we've had that for, I don't know, 10 or 15 years.
1: The star.
0: Yeah, the star. That shows that it's official and it's federal and whatever.
1: Yeah.
0: That's all you have to get is a driver's license that's official like that. In order to get that, and almost everybody has one now, you do have to produce a birth certificate or, some form of proof that you are who you say you are. Now, should voting be absolutely effortless? I don't think so.
1: I mean,
0: you have to go through, you got to jump through some hoop to get there. So what? You're voting.
1: And the states a number of the states who have said that we've got, we have ID. Well, you don't, because you can.
0: There's ways around it.
1: Yes.
0: Like Virginia.
1: Yes.
0: Who was it that was being interviewed about that? I don't remember, but he cited Virginia as an example and was told
1: that's not really true. That's not really true.
0: No. But most states already have. If you got a driver's license, it has a star on it, you can vote. It's just not that difficult.
1: It really isn't. I mean, when I changed my license from Florida to Texas, I went to the, I had to go. I did have to go to the
0: DMV. Oh, don't tell me you had to leave the house. You had to leave the house?
1: I did have to go to the DMV.
0: How did you get? Did you walk uphill?
1: No.
0: In both directions? In the driving snow?
1: First of all, no.
0: Hurricane velocity winds? It must have been, 48, 50 below zero when you went? What kind of dastardly state would put you through that?
1: Texas.
0: You did have to leave you had to leave the house.
1: I did have to leave the house, and I went to the DMV. And
0: that's inconvenient.
1: I had to show
0: you should never be inconvenient.
1: I brought insurance papers, and I did bring a copy of my birth certificate, which I did need, because since I was still had an in-date license from another state, Texas, that was fine.
0: So you're one of, four people in the country who has a copy of a birth certificate?
1: Well,
0: is that what you're asking us to believe now?
1: Yeah.
0: Wow.
1: Yeah.
0: That's hard to believe. All right. 888-727-BECK. More coming.
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0: Yep.
1: And then back program.
0: We will see you right back here tomorrow to fix whatever else we weren't able to fix today. Pretty much solved most of the issues, though.
1: We did. It's wonderful. And hopefully the Iran conflict will be fixed by then.
0: Yeah,
1: we'll
0: I'm sure it will.
1: You sure our oil reserves are getting a little low?
0: Ooh, under 300 million barrels.
1: Yeah, it's wow. Okay.
0: Lowest since 83.
1: I believe that was the number I read. Yeah. So.
0: All right. See you back here tomorrow.
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7: Details on the decoy. I'm Lisa Lacera, Fox News. More information on the security measures taken last month when President Trump took another plane to get out of Turkey after the NATO summit, while cabinet members remain on a decoy plane. The Washington Post reported the plan was set up after a credible threat from Iran.
8: Secretary of State Marco Rubio, Treasury Secretary Scott Bessent, and White House Communications Director Stephen Chung remained on Air Force One, which they knew was acting as a decoy. But a senior administration official said several steps were taken to keep the plane safe, including F-35 fighter jet escorts. Reporters on the plane had been told to keep their window shades down so they wouldn't see the military escort.
7: Fox's Jackie Heinrich at the White House. White House Press Secretary Karoline Leavitt is leaving the administration at the end of the month to spend time with her family. President Trump made the announcement this afternoon. The 28-year-old was the youngest person to serve in the post. She says she will continue to serve as an advisor to the president. Two people are dead after a military helicopter crashed in central Texas.
9: Cliff Coleman, spokesperson for the Bell County Sheriff's Office, confirming an Army Apache helicopter from Fort Hood military installation crashed near Salado, killing two people on board.
10: It was crashed into a field. You could tell it was a violent crash.
9: Saying the crash sparked a wildfire that forced several homes to be evacuated. Noting Fort Hood's Criminal Investigation Division is looking into the cause.
7: Fox's Kristen Goodwin, Governor Greg Abbott writing on X, Texas is forever indebted to those who serve our state and nation. A grand jury in Los Angeles County has indicted Nick Reiner, the son of director Rob Reiner and photographer Michelle Singer Reiner, on murder charges, adding an allegation he was lying in wait before the attack. Reiner has entered a plea of not guilty in the stabbing death of his parents last December. 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
12: A man is said after a shooting this evening in Louisville's Cloverleaf neighborhood. Metro Police responded to the 1500 block of Sanders Lane around 630, finding the victim shot inside a vehicle and was taken to U of L Hospital, where he was pronounced dead. LMPD is still looking for suspects and is asking anyone with information to call their anonymous tip line at 502-574-LMPD as the homicide unit investigates. An application that looks to build a large data center in Louisville is on hold for now. This is Metro Council Thursday night is set to consider a six-month moratorium on data centers. The moratorium would prohibit any future data centers until Louisville enacts permanent regulations that include a ban on hyperscale centers larger than 500,000 square feet. The proposed data center in Southwest Louisville would be 350,000 square feet. I'm Sean Gallagher.
13: Have you heard the news today?
14: Pakistan's defense minister said the United States and Iran are close to a potential peace arrangement. Ukrainian President Zelensky is accusing Russia of using ballistic missiles from North Korea in the latest attacks. President Trump signed an executive order laying out new recommendations for childhood vaccines.
13: Stay connected for updates all day.
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5: Pakistan's defense minister said the United States and Iran are close to a potential peace arrangement. Ukrainian President Zelensky is accusing Russia of using ballistic missiles from North Korea in the latest attacks. President Trump signed an executive order laying out new recommendations for childhood vaccines.
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25: Fox News, I'm Chris DeMeo. White House Press Secretary Karoline Leavitt announces she's stepping down. President Trump reacting on Truth Social.
26: President Trump announcing one of my most trusted aides, Karoline Leavitt, will be departing her role at the end of the month so she can spend more time with her beautiful young children and family, a decision I totally understand and respect.
25: Fox's Jackie Heinrich at the White House. Two students are injured after a shooting at a high school in Georgia Wednesday.
27: There was a group of students inside the bathroom and a verbal altercation.

0: altercation took place between two of the students. That verbal altercation quickly escalated into a physical altercation.
1: Houston County Sheriff Matt Moulton, the suspect, is in custody. Stocks finishing the day mixed. The Dow finishing down 21 points. The Nasdaq finished up 143 points. The S&P ending up 20. 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

0: The rich are not paying their fair share in any nation that is facing the kind of employment issues, whether it's individual, corporate, whatever the taxation forms are. And I go back to the question about Brazil. Brazil has the highest tax to GDP rate in the Western Hemisphere. And guess what? It's growing like crazy. And the rich are getting richer, but they're pulling people out of poverty.
1: Do we want to keep tax cuts for the wealthiest Americans who don't need them and didn't ask for them? Or do we want to make sure that they're paying their fair share? Do we want to keep subsidizing big oil? Or do we want to make sure we're investing in clean energy? Do we want to jack up interest rates on millions of students? Or do we want to keep investing in things that will help us and help them in the long term? Things like education and science and a strong military and care for our veterans. We can't do both. We can't have it both ways. We've got to make a choice about what our priorities are.
2: Well, let me tell you, Donald Trump and his billionaire friends on the MAI policies are going to pay a hell of a lot more in taxes today. Taxes in the future that they're paying today.

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12: News. I'm Chris DeMeo. White House Press Secretary Karoline Leavitt is leaving.
13: In a social media post, Leavitt says since returning to the White House following the birth of her second child in May, she has felt she cannot be the best mom her two young children deserve while devoting the constant time, energy, and attention required of the White House Press Secretary.
12: Fox's Jared Halpern, Leavitt will step down at the end of the month. Two people are dead after a military helicopter crash in Salado, Texas, near Fort Hood. Cliff Coleman, spokesperson for the Bell County Sheriff's Office, says it didn't hit any homes or structures in the area.
14: It was crashed into a field. You could tell it was a violent crash.
12: The crash did spark a wildfire. Evacuations have been ordered. One winner in Wednesday night's $1 billion Powerball drawing. The winning tickets sold in Illinois. And stocks finishing mixed on Wednesday. 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
8: Help wanted at the White House. I'm Chris DeMeo, Fox News. White House Press Secretary Caroline Levitt will be stepping down and stepping back from the podium at the end of this month to spend more time with her family.
9: The incredible 28-year-old Levitt rose from, frankly, just a campaign surrogate, going all the way up to the role of 2024 National Press Secretary before becoming the youngest White House Press Secretary in history. During her uniquely strong tenure as press secretary, Levitt balanced a 24/7 work schedule with being a wife and a mother, even returning to work after the birth of her second child this past May. A true juggling act. She realized that she couldn't give both her young children and her role as the press secretary all the time that each demands.
8: That's Fox's Kevin Cork in Washington. 11 people have been indicted in what the Justice Department calls a decade-long marriage fraud scheme.
10: DOJ officials are calling these sham marriages, with Chinese nationals coming to the United States and paying tens of thousands of dollars to obtain green cards illegally. 11 people were indicted in this investigation. The announcement was made by Attorney General Todd Blanche in Washington, though most of the alleged criminal activity took place in New York City and surrounding boroughs. Federal prosecutors say that facilitators paired foreign nationals seeking immigration status with U.S. citizens recruited by other scheme participants to engage in these sham marriages. They used attorneys, tax preparers, marriage officiants to facilitate the marriages and submit fraudulent immigration paperwork to obtain permanent residency for the foreign nationals.
8: That's Fox's David Spunt reporting from Washington. Jury selection is underway in California in a major federal trial against Meta. 29 states accuse the company of designing Facebook and Instagram to be addictive to children. Meta denies the allegations. That trial should last about 6 to 8 weeks. 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
11: A Louisville pastor charged with forging a deed to transfer property to himself has appeared before a Jefferson County judge. James Cuff is accused of forging a deed to retake a vacant lot he sold to a parishioner back in 2021. Jefferson County Clerk David Yates warns investigators believe Cuff has defrauded multiple victims and advises owners to sign up for property filing alerts. Meanwhile, a convicted sex offender involved in the historic Louisville Police Explorer scandal is back behind bars. 40-year-old Brandon Wood was arrested on Tuesday for failing to keep his photo updated on the Kentucky Sex Offender Registry as required by his consecutive federal and state sentences. Wood is being held in Louisville Metro Corrections on a $10,000 bond. I'm Travis Laird.
1: Have you heard the news today?
0: Pakistan's defense minister said the United States and Iran are close to a potential peace arrangement. Ukrainian President Zelensky is accusing Russia of using ballistic missiles from North Korea in the latest attacks. President Trump signed an executive order laying out new recommendations for childhood vaccines.
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21: How's it going, fellow sports fans? It's Andy West. Let's look back on this day in sports history, August 13th. We'll start today in 1993, where future Hall of Famer Ricky Henderson, recently traded to the Blue Jays, pays his teammate Turner Ward $25,000 for the right to wear the number 24 instead of the number 14, which he had been wearing. Hey, lucky numbers are important. Jumping ahead today in 2006, Cleveland Indians first baseman Travis Hafner ties Don Mattingly's Major League Baseball mark of 6 grand slams in a season when he homers off Kansas City's Luke Hudson. They are still tied for the most grand slams in a single season. And today in 2008, super swimmer Michael Phelps wins 3 gold medals, all in world record time, all in one day at the Beijing Olympics. The 200-meter individual medley, the 200-meter butterfly, and the 4x200-meter freestyle relay.
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13: Fox News, I'm Ted Lindner. President Trump announcing White House Press Secretary Caroline Leavitt is leaving her position to spend more time with her family. Former senior counsel to the president, Kellyanne Conway, on Fox on Wednesday night said that Caroline Leavitt's time in the White House has been historic.
14: She will go down as one of the best White House press secretaries, definitely for her work behind the podium, but her work behind the scenes that the public doesn't always see.
13: Secretary Leavitt expected to continue a relationship with the president as an outside advisor. And a Powerball player in Illinois has won the $1.04 billion jackpot Wednesday night, the game's largest grand prize of the year. The winning numbers, 4, 26, 66, 67, 69, and the red Powerball of 9. The Prairie State ticket holder, who has yet to be identified, can choose between the $1 billion prize or a one-time $450.5 million cash payout before taxes. 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
11: Help wanted at the White House. I'm Chris DeMeo, Fox News. White House Press Secretary Karoline Leavitt will be stepping down and stepping back from the podium at the end of this month to spend more time with her family.
12: The incredible 28-year-old Leavitt rose from, frankly, just a campaign surrogate, going all the way up to the role of 2024 National Press Secretary before becoming the youngest White House Press Secretary in history. During her uniquely strong tenure as press secretary, Leavitt balanced a 24/7 work schedule with being a wife and a mother, even returning to work after the birth of her second child this past May. A true juggling act. She realized that she couldn't give both her young children and her role as the press secretary all the time that each demands.
11: That's Fox's Kevin Cork in Washington. 11 people have been indicted in what the Justice Department calls a decade-long marriage fraud scheme.
13: DOJ officials are calling these sham marriages, with Chinese nationals coming to the United States and paying tens of thousands of dollars to obtain green cards illegally. 11 people were indicted in this investigation. The announcement was made by Attorney General Todd Blanche in Washington, though most of the alleged criminal activity took place in New York City and surrounding boroughs. Federal prosecutors say that facilitators paired foreign national seeking immigration status with U.S. citizens recruited by other scheme participants to engage in these sham marriages. They used attorneys, tax preparers, marriage officiants to facilitate the marriages and submit fraudulent immigration paperwork to obtain permanent residency for the foreign nationals.
11: That's Fox's David Spunt reporting from Washington. Jury selection is underway in California in a major federal trial against Meta. 29 states accuse the company of designing Facebook and Instagram to be addictive to children. Meta denies the allegations. That trial should last about 6 to 8 weeks. 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
14: Louisville South Side is getting a major economic boost with the opening of a massive new commercial complex. Metro leaders joined eBay and trading card verifier TCG Player to open a 145,000 square foot card and merchandise authentication facility in a local industrial park. The site will verify high value trading cards and sneakers, creating 140 new jobs by the end of August. In legal news, Louisville Metro Police Lieutenant Caleb Stewart has appealed a disciplinary penalty tied to a use of force inquiry. Stewart's attorney accuses Chief Paul Humphrey of witness tampering during the merit board hearings and involving conflicting disciplinary matters as a surprise attack. LMPD stands by the suspension, stating the investigation complied with all police standards. I'm Travis Laird.
3: You heard the news today.
15: Pakistan's defense minister said the United States and Iran are close to a potential peace arrangement. Ukrainian President Zelensky is accusing Russia of using ballistic missiles from North Korea in the latest attacks. President Trump signed an executive order laying out new recommendations for childhood vaccines.
3: Stay connected for updates all day.
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8: News. I'm Ted Lindner. A Powerball player in Illinois has won the $1.04 billion jackpot Wednesday night, the game's largest grand prize of 2026 so far. The winning numbers drawn 4, 26, 66, 67, 69, and the red Powerball 9. The Prairie State ticket holder, who has yet to be identified, can choose between the $1 billion prize or a one-time $450.5 million cash payout before taxes. The Wednesday night jackpot win broke a 44-drawing dry spell. President Trump announcing Wednesday White House Press Secretary Karoline Leavitt's leaving her position to spend more time with her family. Former senior counselor to the president, Kellyanne Conway, says that Karoline Leavitt's time in the White House was historic.
9: She will go down as one of the best White House press secretaries, definitely for her work behind the podium, but her work behind the scenes that the public doesn't always see.
8: Leavitt is expected to continue a relationship with the president as an outside advisor. 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
15: News. I'm Ted Lindner. A Powerball player in Illinois has won the $1.04 billion jackpot Wednesday night, the game's largest grand prize of drawing dry spell. President Trump announcing Wednesday White House Press Secretary Karoline Leavitt's leaving her position to spend more time with her family. Former senior counselor to the president, Kellyanne Conway, says that Karoline Leavitt's time in the White House was historic.
16: She will go down as one of the best White House press secretaries, definitely for her work behind the podium, but her work behind the scenes that the public doesn't always see.
15: Leavitt is expected to continue a relationship with the president as an outside advisor. 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
18: We're talking about peacocks.
19: A peacock is specifically the male. The peahen is the female. They are not native to the United States, although they thrive in coastal, warmish areas.
18: So when you see that thing fully displayed, when that peacock wants to have a little good time with a peahen, that thing may go 5 to 7 feet in every direction.
19: That's the whole point of those feathers. Again, the peacocks will use it to try to ward off or intimidate trespassers.

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9: It's August 2023, a county government meeting in Pennsylvania's Lehigh Valley. A young woman, early 20s, steps up to the mic to speak.
10: My two-month-old son was happily drinking milk from his bottle when he quickly started choking, turned blue, and went limp. My boyfriend transported our son to the changing table as I grabbed an anti-choking device and my boyfriend began assembling it. Two pumps of the device and my son was conscious, gasping for air and coughing up milk.
9: They all went to the ER to make sure the baby was okay.
10: But upon arriving at Lehigh Valley Hospital, the diagnosis quickly became something so different.
9: One of the doctors had a theory.
10: She stated to my father and mother-in-law that we are young, first-time parents who got frustrated with our baby and violently shook him to make him stop crying, and a confession would only make things easier for us.
9: The parents were told to leave the hospital without their son, and he wouldn't come home for 7 whole months.
10: I'm a postpartum mom dealing with the grief and the trauma of my son being ripped from my arms, and I'm a mom who lost everything in less than 24 hours due to one doctor's misdiagnosis. Enough is enough.
9: And then the next person speaks, and the next one. The stories they tell form a pattern of parents walking into a Lehigh Valley hospital to get help for a child, only to leave without them. And the same doctor's name.
11: Fox News, I'm CJ Papa. White House Press Secretary Karoline Leavitt turns 29 later this month, and at the end of August, she's leaving the Trump administration.
12: She says being a mother and welcoming a new baby while working in one of the most demanding jobs in the world has been the most rewarding yet challenging season of my life, to say the least. I have felt in my heart that I cannot be the best mom my two young children deserve while devoting the constant time, energy, and attention required of the White House Press Secretary.
11: Fox's Madeline Rivera reporting. President Trump says he understands and respects her decision, adding Leavitt will be one of his top outside advisors. Bracing for a potential major storm in Hawaii that's turning southeast of the islands, it's forecast to become a tropical storm later today. And frantically searching for life in the rubble in Colombia following Monday's earthquake, at least 265 people have died. 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
17: Carafano, Zanotti, Galati, Del Giorno. What, no soprano? It's your morning show with Michael Del Giorno.
18: I find that very offensive.
19: What do you mean you find it offensive?
18: That's it. I'm resigning, and I'm becoming a station voice.
19: You can't do that.
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0: He launched his It's a Nice Day to Tour Again tour over the weekend in Scranton, Pennsylvania. Idol played a 16-song set list filled with hits like White Wedding, Rebel Yell, and Hot in the City. He also included songs from his 2025 album, Dream Into It, including Still Dancing. Idol is set to be on the road until the end of next month. He will be inducted into the Rock and Roll Hall of Fame in November. I'm Mark Mayfield.
1: Well, if you have a phone, you most likely are getting hit with an influx of spam calls like never experienced before. And here's why with Bree Tennis.
2: According to tracking data, Americans received an estimated 4.4 billion robocalls last month. So odds are you got some. And no matter how clever you are in blocking them, the spammers have workarounds to get you to pick up. They use your area code and use fake caller ID like the IRS. And you can't stop them because spam calls are not illegal. The FCC says if you don't recognize the number, it's best not to answer and hit block. I'm Bree Tennis.
1: Yeah, you can do that all day. It won't help. Steelers, Packers, Lions, Bengals, Chargers, Texans, Cardinals, Raiders, Titans, 49ers. Six of our Your Morning Show cities in preseason football action tonight. From Mad Men, birthdays today. John Slattery is 64. Six-time LPGA winner Betsy King is 71. Former Sacramento King DeMarcus Cousins, 36. And Danny Bonaducci of the Partridge Family. Marcia's 70. Danny Bonaducci, 67. It's your birthday. Happy birthday. We're so glad you were born. Who's going to replace Caroline Leavitt? And just how good was she? John Decker, White House correspondent, joins us next from the White House.
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12: Hey there, I'm Jason Alexander, and this is my dear friend, Peter Tilden.
13: Hey, Jay. By the way, the script says best friend.
12: Yes, it does, Peter. Anyway, Peter and I met over 25 years ago and became really good friends.
13: Best friends.
12: Mm-hmm, because we had two things in common. Number one, we like to argue about everything. Driving, food, music.
13: No, we don't. And number two, when things annoy us or they perplex us or just don't seem to make any sense, whether it's something in the news or in our personal lives, we go, really, no, really.
12: And then we have to find answers.
13: So we created a podcast called Really, No, Really. It's about finding the answers to all the things that make us go, really, no, really. Jerry Seinfeld wondered why they refused to make the stall door go all the way to the floor in a public bathroom, but he didn't get an answer. We did, by reaching out to an expert.
12: And talking dogs, really? 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We spoke to the pet parent of a dog who's become a social media star to find out if pressing buttons on a soundboard with a paw or a nose is truly communicating or they're just showing off.
13: Competitive eaters, they don't chew during competitions. How about that?
12: Really? No, really?
13: That's what we heard. So we spoke to some of the biggest champions of the hot dog eats hot dog world of competitive eating to get the answer. And those are just a few of the things we'll explore on the Really Know Really podcast with Jason Alexander and Peter Tilden.
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15: News. I'm Gianna Gelosi. A standoff continues in the Strait of Hormuz with Iran saying no vessel gets through without their permission.
16: This came after President Trump posted yesterday on True Social saying in part the USA has total control over the Strait of Hormuz. Our naval blockade is being called by everyone a wall of steel.
15: That's Fox's Trey Yang's new Fox News polling shows Democrats have a good chance of flipping a Senate seat in Maine with Democrat Troy Jackson with a narrow lead over Republican Susan Collins.
17: This comes as Republicans have been working for months now to tie Jackson to the Democratic Socialists of America, telling voters this guy is just too progressive for the state of Maine. But voters say they're actually more worried about Collins' ties to President Trump, with more than half of the voters saying she's just too aligned with the president.
15: Fox's Alexis McAdams, America's listening to Fox News.
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0: people are scared to death because they are fearful they will be primaried, like Mamdani primaried three incumbents and beat all three of them. Well, what happened in Colorado? What's happening in other parts of the country as well? I mean, this they're not changing who they are. We have 250 elected DSA members in the country since 2019. We'll have 40 more on the ballot this election year. Now, okay, it's one thing for Bill Maher to say it. It's one thing for Joe Manchin to say it. It's one thing for, you know, David Axelrod or Van Jones or James Carville to say it. And now Chris Matthews to say it. But they're not elected officials. And so deep down, they don't like them because they're working to prevent them from getting elected. But they don't have any moral conviction at all. They're a bunch of spineless, gutless wonders, and they won't come out against them. This stuff that we're putting together on Hassan Piker is going to blow your mind. I'm telling you. He's warning the knives will come out after Francesca Hong fell in Wisconsin in this upset, arguing during his live stream, Democratic established figures will work harder to stop insurging candidates because they no longer underestimate the progressive movement. He's right on that point. They are now going to work against them. And Piker not only appeared with El Sayed, but also with Congresswoman Omar at an August rally. In the case of Omar, at a campaign, portrayed the loss as a warning for socialists seeking to build on recent primary victories. It will be more difficult, though, because the establishment will not underestimate us. It will continue to undermine us, but they will not underestimate us. So the knives will be out. So this is now a huge intramural battle. But again, elected officials won't say what Maher is saying and what, you know, Joe Manchin. Joe Manchin's not elected anymore. Or what the only elected officials, John Fetterman, or what Carville is saying, or what the rest of them are saying. So understand that this is all one big strategy to deceive people, and they're going to be just like Abigail Spanberger and Joe Biden hiding in the basement. Hassan Piker cheering a Mamdani aide, going beast mode with impoverished the white middle class remark. You know, the guy that claimed 9/11 that he preys on Zoran Marxist commie Mamdani, one of his aides, was in the middle of a long riff mocking Bill Maher over, you know, his comments about the socialist platform, reminding or responding to Maher's comments critical of this. You know, there is an all-out civil war for the soul of this party. Progressive finger-pointing over this Francesca Hong loss has just begun. You know, Bernie and AOC are directly responsible for the loss. Washington Examiner reporting that Hong's narrow loss in Wisconsin sparked a progressive blame game, with some on the left arguing that AOC and Bernie Sanders could have tipped the gubernatorial primary in the socialist candidate's favor. Nathan Robertson, editor-in-chief of the left-leaning Current Affairs magazine, wrote Wednesday that Bernie and AOC are directly responsible for Hong's loss. Bernie and AOC, not endorsing, might have cost her the Democratic nomination. They're pissed. So now they're going to fight each other. I mean, there's a whole intramural battle that is now emerging before our very eyes. It's fascinating to watch. I've never seen anything like this in my life. But with 83 days to go to Election Day, is that 83? It's 83. We're now at the point where we better pay very close attention. It's 82, actually. You've got to, you know, understand this is a clear and present danger if you don't want this radicalized group to be in charge. I'll tell you right now, they get the House, they're going to impeach Donald Trump again and again and again and again. God forbid they got the House and Senate. Then they're going to have trial after trial after trial. All progress of the country will stop. Not going to be a good time. And if you're a Trump supporter, maybe you're a Republican angry with some Republicans. You have a right to be, in my view. You do. I'm not happy that they don't, you know, unite more. I don't like that they have a slim majority. I'd like to see their majority grow so they can do more. But you do support Donald Trump and you don't want to see the country come to a standstill. You better get out and vote. If you don't want this country turned upside down, you better get out and vote. Cato Institute funding the DSA policy proposals would more than triple current federal spending. They tally up that bill, the DSA platform, and all of this will be sent to the richest individuals and corporations, tally up that bill, and it comes in between $71 trillion and $212 trillion in new spending over the next decade. Obviously, we can't afford that. You know, and it's just, it is a battle that I don't think I ever anticipated. I never thought real communists and socialists would ever, you know, be in this position where they could take over an entire party, which they've done, and then cower, have the rest of their party cower in fear and unwilling and incapable of even criticizing them. RFK Jr., HUD Secretary Scott Turner, threatened to cut off funding for Los Angeles's failed homeless industrial complex, blasting a system that has received nearly a billion in federal funding in over 5 years. Homelessness, well, Gavin, no-show governor, is too busy traveling the world and hating on Trump 24-7. He's a Trump stalker, halftime Hannity stalker, podcaster, you know, author, that has friends buy his book in bulk, which was a hilarious story. You know, highest income taxes, sales taxes, highest gas taxes, highest poverty rate, highest homelessness rate, and he never shows up. Hydrants that don't have water in them, knowing there are predictable wildfire seasons. They don't practice the science of forestry. Reservoirs empty, no water in them either. I mean, it is remarkable that this guy thinks he's going to be president. I don't think he can get the nomination. I really don't. I think AOC is for the front runner. If you want my opinion as of now, it's too early to tell, and I don't really want to focus on it, to be very blunt. I want us to be laser beam focused on this midterm. You know, I've been trying to get all of you to understand and have the same sense of urgency of what's going to be at stake in 82 days. That's what I've been trying to do. I've been trying to warn everybody and tell you that this is very, very real. And I will tell you one other thing we learned this week and last week after Michigan and after Wisconsin. How do you have people up by double digits in the case of Francesca Hong, 20 plus points? Well, that can prevent people from voting. I don't need to go vote for my candidate. My candidate has it in the bag. I can't vote for, you know, the other candidate because... you know, for a general election, I can't vote. What's the point? We're down by 20. And then the woman loses? That is impactful for the vote itself. 800-941-SHAWN if you want to be a part of the program. You know, today we capture life's biggest moments with our phones. So many of our most meaningful memories were recorded long before smartphones, VHS tapes, film reels, slides, you know, printed photos, negatives, all that stuff. Technology's changed. And you spend all this time in your life recording important moments in your life. Kids are born, kids' first steps, kids' first day at school, all the way through, you know, the graduation from college and marriage and all that stuff. Anyway, that's why Legacy Box was founded over a decade ago, to preserve these memories in perpetuity. 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And it'll bring back great memories for you. It's so easy to share after the Legacy Box sends them back. 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And guess what? Generations from now, your great, great, great, great, great, great, great, great, great grandchildren will know what you looked like and sounded like. 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
13: 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A black man from the projects comes forward with information about the case.
15: He says the police are his friends.
13: But out of nowhere, he goes from star witness to prime suspect.
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13: 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Lee Harris is sentenced to 90 years.
16: I get 90 years for killing somebody I have never seen.
13: Behind bars, Lee finds an unlikely ally in his cellie, Robert. The pair are like chalk and cheese. There's no way their paths would ever cross on the outside. But as a fellow inmate, Robert sees through the lies and vows to do the unthinkable. Clear Lee's name.
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0: All right, drug czar Sarah Carter. Also, Bruce Blakeman running for governor of New York. Scott Walker, how could the polls be so wrong in Wisconsin? Straight ahead.
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22: 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My name is Manuel De Lilla, former political operative turned journalist.
24: I'm John Sweeney, a former BBC journalist and investigative reporter. Together, we unravel the web of deception, exposing the dangerous forces at play in Malta.
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28: A countdown in court. I'm Lisa Brady, Fox News, to what could be a game changer in the federal and state cases against Luigi Mangione, charged in the killing of healthcare executive Brian Thompson. The New York Times and New York Post reporting he's now expected to plead guilty in the federal stalking case against him, which carries a penalty of life in prison, but that could also cancel the upcoming New York state trial on murder charges.
29: While the U.S. Constitution allows separate state and federal prosecutions, New York law could bar the state from prosecuting Mangione if he's already federally convicted for the same criminal act. The state tried to avoid this by making sure its trial started before the federal trial.
28: Fox's Brian Yenes. There's a hearing set for tomorrow morning in federal court. A senior Justice Department official tells Fox Mangione is allowed to plead guilty if he chooses, but there is no deal with the DOJ. The new Democratic Senate candidate in Maine, Troy Jackson, is responding to a decades-old police report about a fight when he was 19.
30: Back in 1988, this police report that was uncovered says he kicked open a door, punched a man in the face, he threatened him, and also that same night, his longtime partner told police Jackson had, quote, pushed her around. She's actually said she wanted to file a cease harassment order against him that same night. Jackson says, yeah, I got into a fight, but I was never violent toward my partner. That partner is also reportedly his second cousin. You remember that story? Now she denies ever making those comments to the police.
28: Fox's Alexis McAdams. Jackson tells Fox News he took responsibility for the fight with the man at the time, also assuring Mainers it in no way reflects the man he is today. Jackson, who replaced former Democratic candidate Graham Plattner, has a 2-point lead over Republican Senator Susan Collins in the latest Fox News poll within the margin of error. Stocks finish higher, the Dow up 69 points at the bell. 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
1: With continuing team coverage, I'm Amber Philpott from WKYT News. Fayette County Schools facing a steep credit downgrade. Moody's Ratings has slashed the district's credit rating due to what it calls inaccurate financial reporting and weak governance. Wall Street analysts confirm the district's general fund will plunge into a deficit of up to $17 million for fiscal year 2026. The report reveals an additional $12 million property tax overstatement that wipes out planned reserves for next year, forcing the district to borrow $95 million in July just to pay its bills. A recent notice shows the Department of Homeland Security plans to spend between $10 and $20 million on an electronic glove device from Lexington-based Compliant Technologies. The device is called GLOVE, short for Generated Low Output Voltage Emitter. The company says it can help officers overcome resistance and de-escalate conflicts. The Homeland Security notice says immigration and customs enforcement officers would use those gloves. We now know when Kentucky basketball fans will get their first taste of the upcoming season. According to a post from Kentucky Athletics on social media, Big Blue Madness is officially set for Friday, October 2nd. Ticket distribution information is not yet available, and details regarding time and TV information have also not been finalized. Amber Philpott, WKYT News for News Radio 630 WLAP.
7: Have you heard the news today?
8: Pakistan's defense minister said the United States and Iran are close to a potential peace arrangement. Ukrainian President Zelensky is accusing Russia of using ballistic missiles from North Korea in the latest attacks. President Trump signed an executive order laying out new recommendations for childhood vaccines.
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1: Pakistan's defense minister said the United States and Iran are close to a potential peace arrangement. Ukrainian President Zelensky is accusing Russia of using ballistic missiles from North Korea in the latest attacks. President Trump signed an executive order laying out new recommendations for childhood vaccines.
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13: Fox News, I'm John Saucier. Iowa Congresswoman and Republican Senate nominee Ashley Hinson appearing on the Fox News Rundown podcast, pledging support a ban on congressional stock trading in the Senate.
14: Congress should not be a casino. It shouldn't be the best job in the world to trade on Wall Street with insider information. And so that's why I've led the charge, again, leading by example and selling all of my publicly traded stocks, and then making sure that other members of Congress can't do the same.
13: Meanwhile, in New York, a judge has temporarily paused New York City's new second home tax after several city homeowners have sued the government over this proposal. New York Republican gubernatorial candidate Bruce Blakeman criticizing New York City Mayor Zohran Mamdani on Fox Business.
15: His policies are destroying the economy of New York City and will hurt the whole state. So I will have to keep him in check, and I will keep him in check. I know what to do.
13: The mayor calling the tax beneficial for working New York City residents. 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
6: Down in court, Lisa Brady, Fox News, to what could be a game changer in the federal and state cases against Luigi Mangione, charged in the killing of healthcare executive Brian Thompson. The New York Times and New York Post reporting he's now expected to plead guilty in the federal stalking case against him, which carries a penalty of life in prison, but that could also cancel the upcoming New York state trial on murder charges.
7: While the U.S. Constitution allows separate state and federal prosecutions, New York law could bar the state from prosecuting Mangione if he's already federally convicted for the same criminal act. The state tried to avoid this by making sure its trial started before the federal trial.
6: Fox's Brian Yenes. There's a hearing set for tomorrow morning in federal court. A senior Justice Department official tells Fox Mangione is allowed to plead guilty if he chooses, but there is no plea deal with the DOJ. The new Democratic Senate candidate in Maine, Troy Jackson, is responding to a decades-old police report about a fight when he was 19.
8: Back in 1988, this police report that was uncovered says he kicked open a door, punched a man in the face, he threatened him, and also that same night, his longtime partner told police Jackson had, quote, pushed her around. She's actually said she wanted to file a cease harassment order against him that same night. Jackson says, yeah, I got into a fight, but I was never violent toward my partner. That partner is also reportedly his second cousin. You remember that story? Now she denies ever making those comments to the police.
6: Fox's Alexis McAdams. Jackson tells Fox News he took responsibility for the fight with the man at the time, also assuring Mainers it in no way reflects the man he is today. Jackson, who replaced former Democratic candidate Graham Plattner, has a 2-point lead over Republican Senator Susan Collins in the latest Fox News poll within the margin of error. Stocks finish higher, the Dow up 69 points at the bell. 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
9: With continuing team coverage, I'm Amber Philpott from WKYT News. Fayette County Schools facing a steep credit downgrade. Moody's Ratings has slashed the district's credit rating due to what it calls inaccurate financial reporting and weak governance. Wall Street analysts confirm the district's general fund will plunge into a deficit of up to $17 million for fiscal year 2020. The report reveals an additional $12 million property tax overstatement that wipes out planned reserves for next year, forcing the district to borrow $95 million in July just to pay its bills. A recent notice shows the Department of Homeland Security plans to spend between $10 and $20 million on an electronic glove device from Lexington-based Compliant Technologies. The device is called GLOVE, short for Generated Low Output Voltage Emitter. The company says it can help officers overcome resistance and de-escalate conflicts. The Homeland Security notice says Immigration and Customs Enforcement officers would use those gloves. We now know when Kentucky basketball fans will get their first taste of the upcoming season. According to a post from Kentucky Athletics on social media, Big Blue Madness is officially set for Friday, October 2nd. Ticket distribution information is not yet available, and details regarding time and TV information have also not been finalized. Amber Philpott, WKYT News for News Radio 630 WLAP.
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11: Pakistan's defense minister said the United States and Iran are close to a potential peace arrangement. Ukrainian President Zelensky is accusing Russia of using ballistic missiles from North Korea in the latest attacks. President Trump signed an executive order laying out new recommendations for childhood vaccines.
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20: Yeah, you know, I don't have like a solid, but
21: 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And so is the countdown. 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

0: right, that's going to wrap things up for today. Hannity tonight, 9 Eastern on the Fox News Channel. The WNBA fiasco. It is a disaster. I don't know why people are loving these debates with DSA supporters. So we have comrade Bill de Blasio coming back. Let's see. I'm going to ask him questions in a different way tonight. I'm going to ask it. And I have a good idea. You have to watch to see it. Mary Catherine Hamm, Nancy Grace, our friend, Joe Concha, another friend, all coming up. Set your DVR, Hannity at 9. We'll see you tonight, back here tomorrow. Thank you for making the show possible.
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3: Every hunter knows that the wilderness is full of surprises. 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
3: This season on Blood Trails, we're following the trail of 7 cases that start in the field and end in the shadows, where missing persons reports, half-buried evidence, and whispered suspicions blur the line between hunting story and homicide.
6: I just instantly started freaking out, yelling to the world, "What's going on?" I yelled, "Help." I mean, I'm out in the middle of nowhere. I had no idea what was going on.
3: From the frozen woods of Maine to the mountains of Montana, from an archery opener gone wrong in Wisconsin to a father's last walk through the Minnesota deer woods, each story begins with a hunter stepping into the wild, but not all of them come back.
7: 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What do you say? He's not here with us. You know, it was tough.
3: I'm Jordan Sillars. Join me as we track the truth through tangled cover and cold case files, where every trail tells a story, and every story leaves its own trail of blood. Blood Trails.
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8: An accused killer due back in court. I'm Lisa Brady, Fox News. And there are reports Luigi Mangione may plead guilty in the federal case against him.
9: Mangione faces 2 federal interstate stalking charges resulting in United Healthcare CEO Brian Thompson's death, carrying a maximum of life in prison without parole.
8: Fox's Brian Yenis. A guilty plea could scuttle his upcoming state murder trial because in New York has a double jeopardy law. A senior DOJ source tells Fox there is no plea deal in the federal case. Just getting word, a jury has been seated for the Las Vegas trial over the 1996 killing of rapper Tupac Shakur. 2 Senate Democrats want more information about conditions on an aircraft carrier deployed to the Middle East after loved ones reported several incidents of sailors trying to jump from the ship.
10: Both U.S. Senator Richard Blumenthal of Connecticut and Senator Ruben Gallego of Arizona are now demanding answers from Pentagon officials about the lengthy deployment of the aircraft carrier USS Abraham Lincoln. They're both raising concerns about living conditions aboard ship following 250 consecutive days at sea with repeat activities in the Iran war. The senators' demands come after a report in the Pentagon-operated newspaper Stars and Stripes quoting family members of sailors trailers, expressing concerns over living conditions and mental health.
8: Fox's Evan Brown, the acting Navy secretary, holding a town hall event with family members last week. The Lincoln's original deployment was extended because of the conflict with Iran. Hawaii's Big Island under a hurricane watch for new tropical storm Lala.
11: Those winds come in tomorrow night and Saturday. We're going to squeeze out up to a foot of rain, so flash flooding, mudslides are a big concern. Also, big surf across all of the south and east-facing shores of the chain of the Hawaiian Islands.
8: Fox Weather's Mike Seidel in Hilo. A rare Hawaiian landfall is possible Saturday. 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
13: Fayette County Public Schools is dealing with a projected $18 million budget shortfall after discovering years of inaccurate financial reporting. The district has already cut 120 positions and Moody's has downgraded its credit rating, citing weak financial oversight and budget management concerns. And a former Kentucky State Police trooper is facing felony theft charges tied to the agency's Trooper Island Youth Camp. Prosecutors say Jonathan Bivin, the camp's former director, is accused of misappropriating between $10,000 and $1 million from the nonprofit camp between 2019 and 2024. The camp serves hundreds of at-risk children each year and is funded entirely by donations. Bivin is scheduled to be arraigned next month. I'm Scott Hooper.
14: Have you heard the news today?
15: Pakistan's defense minister said the United States and Iran are close to a potential peace arrangement. Ukrainian President Zelensky is accusing Russia of using ballistic missiles from North Korea in the latest attacks. President Trump signed an executive order laying out new recommendations for childhood vaccines.
14: Stay connected for updates all day.
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27: Welcome to the Big Blue Insider. Dick Gabriel here in the garage with you on a Thursday, 23 days away from Kentucky football. Corey Price has posted a picture of Terrell Ajon. That's the number 23 in Corey's countdown on his Twitter feed. He could have picked a lot of number 23s. That's a famous number, of course. Michael Jordan was 23. Might have picked Andrew Phillips, who was a D-back a few years ago and now is with the New York Football Giants. And I mention Andrew because he's struggling a little bit right now. I hope he makes the team and comes back for another season with the Giants. But 23 in the history of UK basketball is massive, as of course you might know. Starting with Anthony Davis, and you know what he accomplished, helped lead the Wildcats to a national title, Player of the Year, Olympic gold medal. Now he's an NBA champion, but Jamal Murray also wore number 23. He has an NBA championship ring thanks to the Denver Nuggets. Derek Anderson wore number 23, DA. Yeah, your mind goes back to 1997 when he blew his knee and couldn't play in the NCAA tournament except for when he shot those technical foul free throws for Rick Pitino. You got to think he would have made the difference in the championship game that they lost in overtime to Arizona. And, of course, Jody Meeks wore number 23. The all-time record holder for most points in one game broke Dan Issel's record against Tennessee down there in Knoxville. So 23 is a popular number, and I think it always will be, if for no other reason, because MJ wore it. You know who else wore number 23? Doug Flynn. Doug Flynn wore number 23. So that's one of the reasons it's one of, if not the favorite number for yours truly. While we're talking Kentucky basketball, happy birthday to DeMarcus Cousins. Big Cuz is, what is he, 36 years old today. And as far as I know, still playing over in China. Had a really good career going in the NBA, then ran into some really serious injuries. Started off with the Sacramento Kings, played there for a long time. He was injured when he played for the Pelicans. Came back with the Warriors, spent a year with the Rockets, spent time with the Clippers and the Bucks, and then the Nuggets before finally going overseas. And sadly, I was watching the night he hurt himself, blew his Achilles against when he was playing for New Orleans, and he was on the verge of signing a huge contract. He made good money, of course, in the NBA, but I think that he missed out on generational money at that point. But a four-time NBA All-Star and was on the All-Rookie first team in 2011. When he got here, I remember, what a personality. But he told us that on the court, he's Big Cuz. That was his nickname. Off the court, he's the Dancing Bear. And that nickname sort of went away. I always wanted to ask him, I haven't seen him since, I always wanted to ask him, whatever happened to the Dancing Bear? I mean, you know, that personality off the court was as much fun as the on-court personality was effective. Maybe he just retired the Dancing Bear. Maybe the Dancing Bear just disappeared one day. So happy birthday to Big Cuz. Coming up on the show tonight, we're going to hear from Anwar Stewart, Kentucky's defensive line coach. Nothing but positives from him with the media last night. Also, Richie Farmer will join us to talk about the Kentucky High School Basketball Hall of Fame. That's right, the legendary Richie Farmer will join us. And also coming up in hour number two, Wes Chandler, who is the new radio voice, the lead radio voice for EKU Sports. He has been a part of the EKU broadcast family for the last 14, 15 years, but with Greg Stottlemyre retiring, he's just going to move over and take over as the lead play-by-play guy. And I believe Mr. Jim Tyree is also retiring from the broadcast, so it'll be a different sound this year for EKU. Speaking of football, Oscar Combs has been tweeting a lot. You know Oscar as the legendary founder of the Cat's Paws, and Oscar is tweeting a lot about the 76 team and the 77 team, but this is the 50-year anniversary of Frank Kersey's Peach Bowl team, and that was a fun time. Oscar was just getting the Cat's Paws underway that year, so he picked a great time when it comes to Kentucky football to get things going, because that was a glorious time in UK football. But Oscar brought up to me one day, he said, did you know about this? And I did not. The fact, and I tweeted about this, I responded to one of Oscar's tweets about Bear Bryant, that in the mid-50s, a couple of years before he left, Bear Bryant took it upon himself to create a recruiting policy, and it was posted in the UK media guide in the third person, but Bear Bryant wrote it, according to Oscar, and basically said, UK will no longer recruit out-of-state athletes for football. I don't know that it, I'm pretty sure it didn't go into the other sports, but no more, imagine, no more out-of-state recruits unless they were a legacy or there was, you know, some reason that there was an exception to the rule. But you think about it, Bear Bryant's best teams, Babe Parilli, out-of-state, Bob Gain, out-of-state, most of his best players were from Ohio, Pennsylvania. Think about not being able to go into the South if you wanted to get players. Well, back then, that really hamstrung UK football. Now, Bryant, as I mentioned, left a couple years later. So when he left, the cupboard was full, and Blanton Collier still had some players to deal with. But when that recruiting policy actually took a grip on the program, it really damaged Kentucky football for many, many years. Oscar said he couldn't remember when they rescinded it, but it set Kentucky football back for many years. And if you've studied the Kentucky football history or you lived it back in the 60s, late 50s, early 60s, it was dreadful for the most part. They had a good team in 65, but it really set UK football back quite a bit. You wonder where UK football would have been once they rescinded that policy and started to get a little momentum back. And, of course, they made some mistakes with coaching hires. But it really, really set Kentucky football back. And I've written about it. I wrote about it early in the Mark Stoops era, and I reposted that column on Facebook if you want to check it out. I mentioned Anwar Stewart. He is, of course, a Kentucky legacy, a legend. He was a tremendous D lineman here at UK under Rich Brooks. And I talked to so many letter winners who were delighted that Will Stein kept him on staff. And he is coaching, once again, the defensive line. And we had a chance to talk to Big Stu. We'll hear most of the conversation in hour number two. But this is how he led things off when he talked to the media. How's it looking?
0: It's looking. It's looking, right? Hey, it's dog days right now, man. We're just grinding. Everybody, man, mental tough. Coach Stein, man, he's really pushing us, you know, as a staff and as a football team. It's been great. You know, it's been hot, which is awesome. Guys are sweating and getting after each other. We're kind of almost tired of hitting each other and striking up. We're ready to hit somebody else maybe. Not quite there yet, but the guys are really working.
27: That's Anwar Stewart. I misspoke. He actually played under Hal Mumme. And then went on to a pro career in Canada, played for Calgary twice, played for Montreal twice, and helped his team win the Grey Cup. That's the Canadian Super Bowl 4 times. He was an all-star 2-3 times. He was the CFL's most outstanding defensive player in 2004. Just a great player in Canada, just a little undersized to play in the National Football League. But after his playing career was over, came back to UK and worked for a couple years, then went to Appalachian State as the D-line coach, returned to UK in 2020 as the team's defensive line coach. And I really think he's got a talented group. I think the defensive line could be one of the strong points for the Wildcats this year. And you heard Jay Bateman, the defensive coordinator, talk about the fact that he believes they've got enough talent on that D-line to blitz and, as they say, get home without committing an extra man as from a linebacker or a cornerback spot. And then, you know, thus making yourself vulnerable if the offense picks up the blitz. If they can get home the way they did with Josh Allen was here, that's going to be huge for this Kentucky football team. So we hear more from Big Stu coming up in hour number two. Up next, we're going to talk about SEC football and the NFL. A former SEC quarterback, now in the NFL, is just, I think, making a fool out of himself. That's next on 630 WLAP.
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27: Welcome back. We're chatting with Wes Chandler. He is the new lead voice for EKU football on radio. And the Colonels, of course, are looking to make a run once again this year. You know, let's talk about the team itself. Wes, you've got some talent coming back. You lost some guys. What kind of challenge are you looking for?
30: Yeah, and challenge is the key word there. And ever since Walt Wells took over this program, is he's not been afraid of a challenge. And you see that by the schedule. And so I think in years past, you look at the record and you're like, hey, it's kind of been hit or miss.
27: Yeah.
30: That's because if you take a deeper dive into it, it's like, okay, who did you play? Like last year, half of our games were either against ranked top 25 teams in FCS or FBS games. So it's like right off the bat, you're right there into the fire. And I think the biggest challenge for EKU this year is basically just how all these fresh faces come in, because you're looking at a lot of the offensive line that's new. I mean, you're looking at a defense, too, that's practically brand new. There's only two guys back, basically, yeah, that played valuable snaps last year, and the defense was phenomenal a year ago. So And as a result of EKU, you know, being the mid-major program they are, they see all these guys having great years. Schools above them are going to look at them and naturally take away, and that's what happened. And that's their right now. But it gives opportunities to fresh faces, especially on the defensive side, to kind of prove themselves. And I think we're looking for maybe a little bit more consistency on the offensive side this year, too.
27: Well, Derek Taylor comes back and was all-conference last year, third team, started all 12 games, 78 tackles, had a scoop and score, and an interception.
30: Yeah.
27: So if he can improve, you know, exponentially, he could be sitting on a huge year.
30: He could. He's one of two guys that could really be having a big year, Caden Smith being the other. But Derek Taylor, he was so impressive last year in his first year at EKU, and just being able to kind of be that ball hawk at the safety position was really big. And his ability to just be able to read and make plays was really impressive. You know, he spent a year, didn't really play a lot at Tennessee, didn't play any at Tennessee, actually. Yeah. And then transferred over to an NAIA program, and where he was able to get some valuable reps. And, you know, you look at those schools that he's been with, and, you know, at Tennessee, when you're there, you learn a lot about yourself. You may not see a lot of snaps or a lot of reps, but just think of the guys that were able to, he was able to be around and just take information from. And he's really, really starting to relay that into last year. And I think that's going to play even a bigger role this year.
8: How big is it to get Braden Latham back?
30: Oh, huge, huge. And when I talked to Walt Wells in the spring, he said, without a question, the running back position is the deepest and the best so far. They've been the top position group, and Latham certainly is that. And he's really challenged him to kind of have a big year. And this is going to be with a little bit of uncertainty of who the quarterback one's going to be.
8: Right.
30: I think they're really going to rely heavily on Braden Latham, and Coach Wells has kind of challenged him to basically have a 1,000-yard season. So I think that he's that type of guy that embraces a challenge and can really fuel off something like that. So, I mean, he is absolutely huge to what EKU is going to do in 2026, and hopefully it's a good year for him.
8: Cam Hurgot is an EKU Colonel, and if you follow high school football, you know that he was Mr. Football back in 2021, 2A Player of the Year at Beachwood. He's had a hard time getting his career on track, even though he led his high school team to 3 state championships, for crying out loud.
30: Yeah.
8: And, you know, as a quarterback, now he's a receiver. What do you see from him?
30: Well, I know they are really high on him this year. I think that this could be the breakout year for Cam. And you talk about a guy that just passes the eye test. Cam Hurgot passes the eye test just looking at him. I mean, he's the definition of an athlete. And I think that's why he was able to switch positions so seamlessly, because you don't see that transition a lot at the college level, going from quarterback to wide receiver. And when you're looking at Cam, it's taken him a little bit to be able to develop as a wide receiver. You're learning a brand new position, basically. So you're learning how to run routes. You're learning how to block on key situations. And he's kind of really taken that on now. And so I think that he's going to be a really big piece of the receiving core this year. He may not be a guy that's going to get 75, 80 catches in a year, but he's going to be one that maybe on a 3rd-and-4 that they trust to know where the sticks are, to be able to keep that drive moving that may ultimately lead to getting a touchdown.
8: Oh, and that's so huge, as you know. A few minutes left with Wes Chandler. He is the new lead radio voice for EKU football. And as you mentioned, quarterback, that's a question mark. How do you see that shaking out?
30: Yeah, so there's 4 guys right now competing for the spot. Unfortunately, they were dealt a little bit of a tough blow there late in spring. Miles Burkett suffered a little bit of an injury there that's going to keep him out for a good chunk. And so that kind of basically opened the door for some other guys. And it's really a battle between, you've got Jordan Potts, who was the backup last year, transferred from Tennessee Tech. And then Tyler Travers, who is a Mount Juliet, Tennessee native. Walt Wells has really strong ties around there. You know, he went to college there. So he has very strong ties in that Nashville area, really high on Tyler Travers. And because of that, the injury to Burkett, they went out and got a couple more guys very late in the spring. And Blake Kendall, a transfer from James Madison, and they also brought in a guy named John Hunt from Coastal Carolina. None of them saw a ton of reps last year at their school. Blake Kendall got in 4 games for JMU and was able to kind of more of a running quarterback type. Didn't really throw a ton, but he's a grad transfer, so he's got years of experience, you know, 4 years at JMU. It's one of the more popular G5 programs around. Yeah. And really a lot of steam around that program. So they like what he can bring to it, just as far as his age and all the winning he's experienced. And then you talk about Potts and Travers too there. So it's really it could be about a 3-4 man race right now.
8: Okay.
30: So that's a lot to unpack for Walt Wells, and they're trying to take it day by day and see who that ultimate guy is going to be for them.
8: Just a couple minutes left. EKU opens up on the road at Western Carolina, which is an interesting place to cover a game. And then Jacksonville State on the road. You finally come home, third week against Chattanooga, a couple of home games. And then you open at home conference play with North Alabama in the UAC. Can EKU make a run at the top of the conference this year?
30: I think there's no doubt that they can. The schedule is, like I said earlier, the schedule is really, really tough for the Colonels. And after those first two road games, there's a stretch there where EKU is home for four straight weeks plus a bye week. So 5 weeks without traveling. I think that, you know, it's hard to say that could be a turning point in the season because it is so early, but you have four home games plus a bye week, 5 weeks where you're not traveling. I think that little stretch will show you a lot about who this football team will be this year. And you look on down, because at the end of the year, it gets really challenging.
8: Yes, it does. Dalton
30: State and Abilene Christian, two, you know, top 15 teams in the country. Yeah. So you really need to take care of your business. And that's part of the goal every year for EKU is to go undefeated at Roy Kidd Stadium. And that little stretch is going to play a big role for sure. So I think that keep an eye on that little four-game home stretch for EKU.
8: Yeah, you want to have business taken care of when you have to go to Abilene on the last day of the season. He is Wes Chandler of EKU Radio. Wes Chandler PXP is his Twitter handle. Thank you, sir. We'll talk, I'm sure, throughout the season, but congratulations.
30: I appreciate it, Dick. Always a pleasure.
8: And when we come back, we will shift you back to Kentucky football. We'll hear more from Anwar Stewart, UK's D-line coach, in just a moment here on 630 WLAP.
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14: News. I'm John Saucier. President Trump claiming the Navy has total control over the Strait of Hormuz. Iran says it's closed and won't reopen until the United States meets a list of demands, including reparations. Vice President J.D. Vance on Fox says Iran is not committed to peace.
15: The Iranians sometimes make commitments that they don't honor. They make a deal. They don't honor the deal.
14: Energy Secretary Chris Wright says 9 million barrels of oil are coming through the Strait every day, but data from analytics firm Kepler shows traffic is at a 3-month low. The Republican Senate race in South Carolina is now a runoff between Senator Darlene Graham and Congressman Ralph Norman. Norman on Fox Business says he thinks Graham just doesn't have the experience.
16: It's interesting that, you know, she's never had a record. I like her, but it's somebody that is not, you can't train on the job with something this important.
14: Senator Graham took on her role as senator following her brother Senator Lindsey Graham's passing in July. 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
8: Welcome back to the Big Game Insider. Coming up a week from Saturday is the Kentucky High School Basketball Hall of Fame induction ceremony. It'll be here in Lexington at the Opera House. And the other day, I had a chance to get Ken Trivett, who has been a part of the Hall of Fame since its inception back, 14, 15 years ago, and Richie Farmer, who was a member of the first class inducted into the Hall of Fame. So we got together and talked basketball for quite a while, and we're going to run this over the next couple of nights because there was so much great conversation with Richie and Ken. Here's part one of my conversation with Ken Trivett from the Kentucky High School Basketball Hall of Fame and the great Richie Farmer. Ken Trivett and Richie Farmer joining us together on the Celebrity Hotline. We don't have many conference calls on the Celebrity Hotline, guys, but I appreciate you joining us. And Ken, let me start with you. Tell everybody, I mentioned that the ceremony is next week. How can they be a part of it?
30: Well, then go on our website, KHSBHS.com, and tickets are available there. And then they can, of course, and buy tickets at the door. It starts at 7 o'clock. The program does August 22nd, Saturday, and there's free parking in downtown Lexington for you people who are worried about parking. but we're excited about this, Derek. It's going to be with the first time we've gone on the road. All our other induction ceremonies. Celebrations were in Elizabethtown. We have shut down in Elizabethtown, and now we're on the road. We're like a circus. It was a lot of good entertainment. Yeah. But anyway, we came to Lexington, the heart of basketball in Kentucky, and we're at the Opera House, and we're on Broadway.
8: Yeah.
30: Now, their Opera House has two entrances, and that's one right. of them is on Broadway, so we're taking the Broadway entrance.
8: That's right. That's so, exactly right.
30: there are certain things we're going to be doing this year that are different, but I want to say this. We have 5 former University of Kentucky graduates that will be – 5 University of Kentucky players that will be inducted. And we have 2 historical figures, the Epps. Anthony Epps and Michaela Epps will be going in, a father and daughter, and also the Feldhouses, Feldhouse Senior and Feldhouse Junior. The first time I've ever known of a Hall of Fame having that happen, so we're claiming it as our historical night. We have Kentucky's greatest coach paying us a visit, and I'm not going to go into that.
8: All right.
30: But people who come will find that to be very entertaining. The 2025 cheerleaders, Madison Central High School, will lead off the program before the induction, and we call this an induction team this year. We're kind of mimicking what it would be like to be at a game. We have a national anthem, we have a cheerleader performing, then we have the inductees being introduced, where that'll be to a fight song, and kind of creating an atmosphere of an actual game. We put individual inductees, people who come to support them in certain groups. So they'll have an individual cheering section. So it's going to be a little different. But we look forward to it. And a change is always good, I think. Keeping things fresh and evolving is what we're trying to do. Be a lot of music and a lot of fun. And then even after it's over, we're having a backstage party honoring all those people who have that are there that have been a part of our induction celebration. We have a reunion before that at the Lexington Center, and all of those people are invited to come over. And so we'll have a house full of talent.
8: Oh yeah!
30: Even I could probably win with those teams. one last thing I want to say, the 8 people that are still with us
3: that were there in 2012 with Jerry Grigsby, Clem and Clement Haskins, Roy Bowling, Sharon Garland, Cliff Hagan, Dale Griffith, and of course our mountain magician, Richie Farmer. And, so I'll just basically turn it over to you and Richie. But he, okay. One thing that I think I talked to Richie about today, when the University of Kentucky players were there for 4 years, 3 and 4 years, they became a part of our Kentucky family.
8: Right.
3: All across the state, we felt like they were part of us. And Richie certainly represents that very well.
8: Absolutely.
3: So I'll turn it over to you and Richie.
8: Oh, thank you so much, Ken. That's Ken Triven, and as he said, Richie Farmer on the line with us, part of the inaugural class. And when you look back, Richie, I mean, you know, we could talk about your UK career, what happened there all night long. But when you look back on your high school career, how it played out, a state championship, that legendary battle with Allen Houston. And now you look at the list of inductees with, you know, you went in with Rex Chapman, Daryl Griffith, Cliff Hagan. I mean, a kid from Manchester. What does that mean to you?
4: Well, I was actually talking to Ken about some of this stuff earlier today. I told him a story or two about it, but to a kid growing up in Eastern Kentucky, just you know, dreaming of playing high school basketball here for Clay County, I said, you know, I was telling him a story about, I remember they took me to a practice. Coach Keith had Dad bring me up to a practice one time when I was in like sixth grade to watch him practice. I still can remember those guys that was, you know, that were before me, but I wondered, I said to myself, I don't even know if I'll be able to play at this level. I don't know if I'll be able to play for him. But, you know, but kids at that time, it was a dream to play for Clay County High School. And then obviously,

0: you know, my eighth grade year, I only played a minute and 8 seconds against Owensboro, you know, but I scored 2 points. So that was one of those deals where, you know, I wasn't a big cog in that my eighth grade year. I was on the team. I practiced with them every day, but I was one of the kids that got in at the end of the game. But now, as a freshman, you know, we came down, and Clay County before that had kind of been a team that we were always there. We would win the region, you know, most of the time, but they would come play one game and everybody would party and we'd come home. But, you know, my freshman year, you know, when we made it all the way to the finals, we kind of realized, I think it made them realize that we could do more. And because when you get that close and lose as a freshman and you've never been there before, you know, a lot of people kind of thought, oh my, you know, we had our chance and we blew it. And, you know, of course, my sophomore year, we drew Pulaski County, who went on to win it.
1: Right.
0: We drew them the first game and had a big game. And then, of course, as a junior, obviously the battle with the Ballard and then being able to win as a junior and then go back as a senior. So 3 out of my 4 years, I played in the state championship game.
1: Yeah.
0: And that to me was, you know, that was, I mean, it was just kind of a storybook career. The only way it could have been better had I won those other two.
1: Oh, yeah. More with Ken Trivett and Richie Farmer as we talk about the Kentucky High School Basketball Hall of Fame on 630 WLAP. Hey.
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4: Ah, 1971. It was a simpler time, a groovy time. Soul Train had just started chugging along. Everyone had a lava lamp for some reason. Weeble started to wobble, but as we all know, they don't fall down.
5: It's really something.
4: But it wasn't all Weebles and bell bottoms. There was also the Vietnam War and a growing nationwide movement protesting it.
6: Look behind you. See the thousands marching today.
4: Across the country, people were speaking up. And the more they did, the more they learned about the hidden underbelly of the most powerful law enforcement agency in the land. I'm Ed Helms, host of Snafu, Season 2, Medburg. The story of a daring heist that exposed J. Edgar Hoover's epic FBI snafu. Hear the incredible true story that almost got buried.
7: I was told that it might not be published the next day or might not be published ever.
4: As told by the ordinary citizens who took extraordinary measures.
8: Getting caught was virtually inevitable.
4: To expose J. Edgar Hoover's secret FBI.
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12: On the night before Halloween in 1975, 15-year-old Martha Moxley was murdered in the Tony Bellhaven neighborhood of Greenwich, Connecticut. She was rich and beautiful and loved by all who knew her. For decades, despite intense media scrutiny, police failed to make an arrest. In 2000, 25 years after Martha's murder, her one-time neighbor, Michael Skakel, was arrested. He'd been 15, like her, at the time of the crime. He was also a cousin of the Kennedys.
13: A teenage neighbor and friend of Martha Moxley.
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13: Kennedy relative Michael Skakel on trial for murder.
12: The Kennedy connection is the reason that most people know about this case, or at least think they know about it. I watched the news. I read the articles. Of course Michael Skakel killed his next-door neighbor Martha Moxley. He beat her to death with a golf club. I knew it. And if you followed the case like I did, I bet you knew it too. My name is Andrew Goldman. I've been a journalist for 30 years. I got involved in this case in 2015. But here's the thing.

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3: Welcome back to the Big Blue Side. If you're joining us, I had a chance to talk with both Ken Tribbett and Richie Farmer on the Celebrity Hotline about the upcoming Kentucky High School Basketball Hall of Fame induction ceremony at the Opera House on August 22nd. Here's more of our conversation. Clay County was, as Richie said, an absolute fixture. I don't remember the year, but I remember the first time I heard, wait a minute, who won the 13th region? It wasn't Clay County. But Richie, I can remember, like it happened yesterday, I'm sitting in the end zone press table. You guys came out in the opposite tunnel, and I had never seen you all play. Yeah. So here comes Clay County with this kid, Richie Farmer, I'd heard so much about. And it seemed like the same kid kept coming out of the tunnel. You all were almost everybody was the same size. You know, you didn't have a big lumbering guys. It was like 1-6-1 kid after another. And yet, because of Bobby Keith, you guys played the game so well. And you guys had talent. You, your brother, Russ Chadwell. That had to be a lot of fun playing the game at that level so efficiently, wasn't it?
4: Yes. You know, when you look back at how efficient that team was, we averaged between 5 and 6 turnovers a game as a team my junior and senior year. And we walked the ball up the floor. I mean, we would run, you know, if we got the occasion, but very rarely did we fast break. We wasn't a fast-breaking team, and we averaged 88 points a game. But we, you know, we shot over – I think it was like something like 54%.
3: And no three-pointer. No three-pointer.
4: And yeah. I mean, it was an amazing thing. But Coach Keith was I said he was a savant. I mean, he lived, ate, and breathed basketball. And he was so good at taking a kid and putting him in a position. I said, you know, that's what people don't realize. Our practices every day, like during shooting practice, for instance, that was when, you know, it wasn't just, you know, get out there and shoot the ball and then jog after it and then go and shoot another. It wasn't nothing like that. I mean, it was one of the hardest parts of our practice, but it was where you worked on the moves and the shots that you were going to take during a game. Huh. And, you know, somebody asked me, but, you know, like you would have kids. And then there was continuity, you know, through the freshman team, the JV team was coached by, you know, Big Red, and they played the same way. And, you know, he told him the people that, and, you know, where they were going to play and what their role was going to be. We run that low, double low stat.
3: Right.
4: And, you know, people did that for 4 years, and especially the last 2 years as juniors and seniors under Coach Keith. And, you know, everybody just became real efficient at what they did. And they had it together and you know, we played hard. And that was the thing. Nobody was going to outwork us, but we played smart. But that team, a lot of people don't realize, we ended up, my senior year, we were ranked 4th in the nation.
3: Wow.
4: Clay County.
3: Wow.
4: And, you know, yeah, because I mean, you know, because we played, you know, in the AAU, we won like the AAU state tournament 3 times, I think, and we played in the national tournament. So we played against, you know, all of those big teams and all the big name players from across the country. We went to Jonesboro, Arkansas, and the Brownsburg, Indiana. We were all over playing, you know, just our team in the summertime, and we would play against, you know, all-star teams from other states, you know, the best of the best would be playing, and it would be Clay County. And, you know, like, it was pretty amazing, but we won our share of the games. I mean, we never won a national tournament, but we would go and be, you know, 3-2 or, you know, something like that. So, but, you know, we ended up, you know, ended up nationally ranked. You know, we played in the Beach Ball Classic that year. We lost by 2 to Eau Claire. They tipped one in on us at the buzzer. Oh. The guy run over my brother, and then
5: we don't want that.
4: Yeah, and we didn't get the call. But I mean, it was their home floor.
6: Yeah,
4: they were the home team there, Eau Claire. But we went on and won the losers bracket. We beat Simi Valley, California, and I want to say Archbishop Malloy or somebody. So Simi Valley had Don McLean,
6: right?
4: You know, he went on to be the all-time leading scorer at UCLA, and maybe still is.
6: He was a UK recruit for a little while, believe it or not.
5: Let me just interject a second. Would it be fair to say that you took all our Mountain people with you all across this country and showed them how to play basketball?
4: Well, I'll tell you that, you know, we weren't afraid to go anywhere, and when we went, we usually, you know, they knew that we'd been there, and that was I can tell you, going into a basketball game with Bobby Keith as your coach, you were always prepared, and you always felt like that you were going to win. I never went into a basketball game thinking we can't beat this team. I mean, I felt like we were going to win, and that was against everybody. I mean, it didn't matter who it was, because he just, you know, he was an unbelievable motivator. And like I said, his preparation, he had a photographic memory. I mean, he was an unbelievable, you know, person when it came to coaching basketball. There was none better. I was very fortunate to have the opportunity to play for him. And I'll tell you, he told me something one time that's kind of like an invisible trophy to me. You know, when we were being inducted into this Hall of Fame together, you know, we were there, and he looked at me and he said, "Listen," he said, "you're the reason I'm here." Mm. And I said, "Coach," I said, "No, I'm not the reason you're here." I said, "You won. You did this for a lot of years and won a lot of games." And I said, "You deserve to be here." He said, "Yeah," but he said, "To get here," he said, "you have to win the big one."
6: Yeah.
4: And he said, "And I never was able to win the big one until you came along." And he said, "And you took me there." And he said, "I just want to thank you." He said, "Because, you know," he said, "together," he said, "you're the greatest player that I've ever coached." And, you know, that to me, I mean, you know, I didn't need another trophy. That was all I needed.
5: Let me get in here just for that second, Dick. I want to say something. I think, you know, you talk about a match made in heaven. I think this was a match made in heaven. Bobby Keith and Richie Farmer, when they collided, came together in his freshman year, that began a tremendous run. One other thing I want to say, I've watched basketball all my life, been a part of it all my life. And Richie, I think there's a guy playing right now in the NBA that plays more like you than any player I have seen since you, probably. He kind of moves inside. He can go outside. He handles the ball. He's a great passer. He's a great floor leader. John Bryson from the New York Knicks. He reminds me so much of you. The way you could get inside of a defense and destroy it was incredible. The decision making you could make under all that stress. I remember getting inside that defense and the way you could get in there and make shots, make the pass, even get rebounds from there if you miss. His game reminds me of you.
4: Yeah, Jalen Brunson, you mean? Yeah.
5: Jalen Brunson.
6: Yeah.
5: Not Jalen. Yeah. Jalen Brunson.
4: Yeah.
5: Brunson.
4: Yeah.
5: We got the six.
4: Well, I appreciate you saying that because he's a heck of a player. He certainly had a better pro career than I ever thought he would have. But, you know, and I keep wanting to doubt him. You know, I keep wanting to say, he just ain't that guy. But let me tell you, he is that guy.
6: Yeah, well, he's got the ring to prove it now. You mentioned running into Ballard. And as I said, you had that incredible showdown with Allen Houston. How often do people come up to you and mention that game? That might have been the singular greatest matchup in the history of the Sweet 16.
4: Well, you know, there's still people... especially when you go to the state tournament or you go to something that's high school basketball related, you know, they all talk about, you know, that game, Clay County and Ballard, and certainly man, Allen Houston. And let me tell you, Allen has, we've stayed in contact all these years. And I said, sometimes I think people fail to realize, back when we played and certainly the players on that team, there's actually been some connection, through one of the social media deals, but it was one of the guys from Louisville that reached out and he said, man, we should all get together because I mean, there was so much respect between those two teams because, you know, I think we shocked them, with our ability to be able to play because at that time everybody thought, oh, the guys from the city, you know, those guys from the mountains, they won't be able to play with them. But, you know, I think, you know, you just, when you compete at such a level, there's just the respect that you gain for each other and it goes, and it's a lifelong thing. And I can tell you that Allen has always, even when I went through my toughest time in my life, you know, who reached out? Allen Houston.
6: Wow.
4: And, I have nothing but respect for him and, he has done, you know, I am so proud of him because he's been very, very successful and he's done so much for his community and, and he's got, a big family. I think he has like 9 kids. So,
6: wow.
4: Allen is, and his dad. I mean, I know the Houston family very well. And I can tell you that, and his mother too. I don't want to leave her out, but they're all just wonderful folks. And we all have a lot of respect for each other, but we became friends and we still. Good. Stay in contact.
6: Good. We'll have more with both tomorrow night and hour number 2 is next on 630 WLAP.

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5: What's going on, fellow sports fans? It's Andy West. Let's take a look back on this day in sports history, July 3rd. We'll start off in 1982. Martina Navratilova begins her streak of six straight titles at Wimbledon with a 6-1, 3-6, 6-2 victory over Chris Everett Lloyd. It's the third Wimbledon singles title for Navratilova, all against Everett Lloyd. Staying in Wimbledon today, in 2005, Roger Federer wins his third consecutive title by beating Andy Roddick. Federer is the third man since 1936 to win three straight Wimbledon crowns, joining seven-time champion Pete Sampras and five-time winner Bjorn Borg. And today in 2013, Tigers pitcher Max Scherzer worked into the seventh inning and got the win to become the first pitcher in 27 years to get off to a 13-0 start. He'd lose his first game a couple weeks later, but finished the season 21-3 and won the American League Cy Young Award.
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6: A court appearance for an accused killer. I'm Lisa Lacerra, Fox News. Luigi Mangione, the man accused of gunning down an insurance executive in Midtown Manhattan in 2024, is expected to plead guilty as early as tomorrow morning in the federal case against him.
7: Mangione is facing two federal interstate stalking charges, resulting in Brian Thompson's death. He faces a maximum of life in prison. The trial is set to start in January.
6: Fox's Brian Yenes. Mangione has been charged in both state and federal court in New York and still faces the possibility of a trial in the state case. His state trial is set to begin September 8th, but under New York law, a state prosecution could be barred if the federal case is resolved first, but it's not automatic. A jury of six men and 10 women have been selected to hear the case against a former gang member accused of planning the killing of Tupac Shakur nearly 30 years ago. Opening statements expected to begin Monday. The Department of Justice says it's found a pattern of sexual abuse at two California women's prisons, the Central California Women's Facility in Chowchilla and the California Institution for Women in Chino.
8: The DOJ finding the California Department of Corrections and Rehabilitation and two specific prisons in the state violated female prisoners' 8th and 14th Amendment rights by failing to protect them from sexual abuse by staff. Officials giving California 49 days to implement mandatory recommendations at prisons, including expanded camera coverage and improved staff training.
6: Fox's Kristen Goodwin, the 5th U.S. Circuit Court of Appeals has restored several parts of a 2021 Texas election law that overhauled mail-in and assisted voting, overturning the block on those provisions issued by a lower court. Wall Street stocks rose to record highs. The Dow gained 69, the Nasdaq plus 214, the S&P up 50 points. The price of Brent crude, the international standard, fell 2.1%. 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
10: The ACLU is criticizing a plan to equip ICE officers with electric shock gloves made by a Kentucky company. The group says devices could lead to excessive force. Kentucky Governor Andy Beshear says his biggest concern is who may end up using them.
11: My concern isn't that they exist or that there's a contract for them. It's that they are going to the worst trained, most aggressive law enforcement unit I have ever seen.
10: Federal officials say the gloves are designed to help officers safely detain people who resist arrest, and ICE could end up spending $20 million on the devices. Storm recovery is continuing across northern Kentucky. Duke Energy says outages have dropped significantly since Tuesday's storms, but as of now, about 9,000 customers are still without power. Kenton County was among the hardest counties hit. I'm Scott Hooper.
12: Have you heard the news today?
13: Pakistan's defense minister said the United States and Iran are close to a potential peace arrangement. Ukrainian President Zelensky is accusing Russia of using ballistic missiles from North Korea in the latest attacks. President Trump signed an executive order laying out new recommendations for childhood vaccines.
12: Stay connected for updates all day.
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28: Welcome back to the Big Blue Insider. As promised, joining us now on our celebrity hotline is Mr. Wes Chandler. He is the new radio voice, lead radio voice of EKU football. But Wes, first of all, congratulations.
29: Thank you, Dick. I appreciate it.
28: You are not new, of course, to EKU Sports. Tell everybody what your background is and what you've been doing. And you're basically just moving over a chair, aren't you?
29: Yeah, just moving over, just sliding over, doing the Chris Collinsworth slide. That's basically
28: what
29: I'm doing. So really for the last probably decade plus, it's been almost 14, 15 years now, is I've been connected with EKU. I spent a lot of that time covering women's basketball through our play-by-play side on our ESPN Plus platform. and then also doing coverage for basically all our Olympic sports, or soccer, volleyball, baseball, softball, all those sports. And so, yeah, like you said, just get to bump up to the next seat a little bit.
28: Give everybody your background, where you're from, where you went to school, things like that. What led you to EKU?
29: Yeah, so originally I'm from London. Grew up, went to South Laurel.
28: Okay.
29: And then came to EKU as a student back in 2010. So completed the degree at EKU, you know, was in all the sport management broadcasting classes there and really learned a lot just kind of through hands-on experiences there and just how to be able to, you know, better myself. And of course I was fortunate enough to have a tremendous mentor in Greg Stottlemyre.
28: Absolutely, yeah.
29: who helped me kind of pave the way. I mean, how lucky am I that the guy that kind of took me under the wing is a Hall of Famer. I mean, you can't ask for better. So, but I was very fortunate to be able to work under him for a long, long time. And he's, you know, I still consider him one of my better pals and one of my better friends to this day. So I'm very fortunate to be with him for all those years. And then, yeah, just kind of, so after I graduated from college at EKU, I got my first, I guess, big boy job back down south, a little closer to my hometown, at the Cumberlands down there in Williamsburg.
28: Okay.
29: Worked in their athletic department for about 3 years. And then this opportunity at EKU came back up to kind of help them with women's basketball and all the other Olympic sports, and couldn't pass it up and wanted to return back to my alma mater. And I guess been here ever since.
28: Yeah, and we got a lot to unpack there, but I will say Cumberland's is where my daughter got her master's, and Williamsburg is the hometown. That's right, and Williamsburg is the hometown of the one and only Bill Bryant, my longtime colleague at WKYT. Yes. Yeah, so yeah, we always tease.
29: Nobody better than Bill.
28: No, we tease him about being the mayor of the Berg. you mentioned Stotts and just a tremendous career. Were you surprised when you heard that he was hanging it up?
29: I was a little bit. I felt like Greg was always like the Energizer Bunny. He would just keep on going.
28: Yeah.
29: And so, but no, I mean, there's no one deserving more of everything that he's accomplished. And, but no, I was, cause I mean, he was still doing what he loved. And,
28: yeah,
29: you know, I get it. He's got 5 grandkids now. He wants to spend more time with them. And, but he loves to travel the world and all that.
28: Yeah.
29: But yeah, a little surprised, yeah, but I think he's very, very happy right now.
28: Oh yeah, I had a chance to talk to him the day after he made his announcement, and he and his wife literally travel the world. They are just, I mean, if you follow him, and I know you do, and you know all this, but for our listeners, follow him on Facebook or social media. It's no surprise that they pop up literally in all corners of the globe. And
29: anywhere.
28: Yeah, so, you know, I envy him that, because I like to travel as well. We're talking to Wes Chandler. He is the new radio voice of EKU, the new lead voice, as we said. He's been for the last 14 years part of EKU broadcasts. And we're talking, of course, about Greg Stottlemyre, who stepped down after 47 years. You called him a mentor, obviously. He's been a mentor to all of us, really. What have you taken away? We could talk all day about this, but highlight what you have taken away from Greg and what you will apply now as the play-by-play voice.
29: I think it was really just his preparation.
28: Yes, sir.
29: You know, as a young stud or a young kid, I thought, you know, this is going to be fairly easy. It'd be kind of cool. Didn't really know what was, you know, all the ins and outs of the broadcasting industry. And from that first game I worked with Greg, it really opened my eyes. I'm like, okay, this is a new level now. If this is truly what I want to do, then I need to bump up my game to the next level.
28: Yeah.
29: And I mean, his preparation was top notch, and that's something that I learned from him, and, you know, spending almost 2 decades with him basically is to just, you know, kind of take some stuff from him and just how he prepares for a game. I mean, I've talked to him before where he's up at, you know, 5 o'clock in the morning finishing up prep work and then not going to bed till 1, 2 in the the next morning.
28: Yeah.
29: So I got that prep work to do, is what he'd always say. So, I mean, I think that is the biggest key. And, And that's definitely a lot of things that I use in my prep work when preparing for a game, is because of things that he has taught me.
0: And, you know, I worked with a late great Kaywood Ledford and produced a documentary on Kaywood when he retired. And everybody I interviewed, from Jim Host to Ralph Hacker to everybody, and I say, what set him apart? And instantly they say preparation. And there are people in our line of work, aren't there, Wes, who do try to show up and, you know, grab some game notes and glance at them and ad lib everything. And you can do that? But you're cheating your listeners, aren't you, and your viewers?
29: 1,000%. And like you said, that's a very alarming trend that I don't agree with.
0: Yeah.
29: Is just, you can't just show up, print off a roster, print off a stat sheet, and be good, in my opinion.
0: Yeah.
29: You can make by, you can get by if you need to, but I'm of the adage that if you prepare all these hours, you're probably going to use maybe 10-15% on a good night of it. But I would much rather be in that category than not knowing something happened when it did, and because you weren't prepared, not be able to relay that to your audience.
0: Greg started his career about a year after I did, but you've got 14 good years in. You know the history. You grew up following EKU, so you've got innate knowledge. You know, Greg's recall is phenomenal. But I know yours is as well. That's such a plus. You're not coming in from, you know, 1,000 miles away, dropping in on this job. That's a big plus for you. You know the history. You know the players, don't you?
29: It is. And I think part of that was, too, in the decision that they made to make me the lead, is to that connection that I've built with coaches, staff, with players. They see me around and they know that, hey, I know who this guy is. I know what he does. And he's going to paint EKU in the best light possible.
0: Right.
29: So I think that played a big role in basically just having that human interaction. Because really, honestly, if the first time I show up to a practice or to a game and I'm going to talk to somebody I've never met before, they're probably not going to feel comfortable around me, and I'm not going to get the best answers from them because they don't know me. They don't feel comfortable sharing their life story around someone who they've never met before.
0: Right.
29: And I totally get it. I'm the same way. So if you build that connection, they're a lot more willing to open up and to give you all the good stuff that people want to know, and basically humanize them. Basically,
0: they'll trust you. Is really
29: exactly
0: where
29: going.
0: Yeah. Talking to Wes Chandler, he is the new lead radio voice for the EKU Colonels. In a minute, we'll actually talk about the football Colonels, but just talking about the broadcasting itself. And as Wes pointed out, he has been the lead broadcaster on the streaming channel, just as I do for UK and a lot of different sports. But now, play-by-play on the radio, obviously, is a different animal from play-by-play on television. At least that's the way I treat it. Wes, and what drives me nuts is too many TV guys who do what I call a radio call on TV.
29: Yep.
0: You got to shift gears a little bit. And I get to do that when I work with Greg on the Sweet 16 basketball tournament broadcast on radio. I really look forward to that. I got to think you're going to be the same way.
29: Oh, yeah. It's a challenge, and I like that.
0: Yeah.
29: I like being able to kind of shift back and forth. It's like, okay, today I'm in radio mode. Tomorrow I may be in TV mode.
0: Right.
29: And I like that constant shift because, like you said, and I agree, I think we're cut along the same cloth, is the TV audience doesn't want to hear some of the stuff you would use for radio and vice versa.
0: Right.
29: So it's a good platform to kind of mix it up, and I'm really excited and looking forward to that.
0: Wes Chandler is my guest, the new lead radio voice of EKU football. 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
28: Welcome back. We're chatting with Wes Chandler. He is the new lead voice for EKU football on the radio. And the Colonels, of course, are looking to make a run once again this year. You know, let's talk about the team itself. Wes, you've got some talent coming back. You lost some guys. What kind of challenge are you looking for?
29: Yeah, challenge is the key word there. And ever since Walt Wells took over this program, as he's not been afraid of a challenge. And you see that by the schedule. And so I think in years past, you look at the record and you're like, hey, it's kind of been hit or miss.
28: Yeah.
29: That's because if you take a deeper dive into it, it's like, okay, who did you play? Like last year, half of our games were either against ranked top 25 teams in FCS or FBS games. So it's like right off the bat, you're right there into the fire. And I think the biggest challenge for EKU this year is basically just how all these fresh faces come in, because you're looking at a lot of the offensive line that's new. I mean, you're looking at a defense too that's practically brand new. There's only two guys back basically that played valuable snaps last year, and the defense was phenomenal a year ago. So, and as a result of EKU, you know, being the mid-major program they are, they see all these guys having great years. Schools above them are going to look at them and naturally take away, and that's what happened. And that's their right now. But it gives opportunities to fresh faces, especially on the defensive side, to kind of prove themselves. And I think we're looking for maybe a little bit more consistency on the offensive side this year too.
28: Well, Derek Taylor comes back and was all conference last year, third team, started all 12 games, 78 tackles, had a scoop and score and an interception.
29: Yeah.
28: So if he can improve, you know, exponentially, he could be sitting on a huge year.
29: He could. He's one of two guys that could really be having a big year, Caden Smith being the other. But Derek Taylor, he was so impressive last year in his first year at EKU, and just being able to kind of be that ball hawk at the safety position was really big. And his ability to just be able to read and make plays was really impressive. You know, he spent a year, didn't really play a lot at Tennessee, didn't play any at Tennessee, actually. Yeah. And then transferred over to an NAIA program and where he was able to get some valuable reps. And, you know, you look at those schools that he's been with, and, you know, at Tennessee, when you're there, you learn a lot about yourself. You may not see a lot of snaps or a lot of reps, but just think of the guys that were able to, he was able to be around and just take information from. And he's really, really starting to relay that into last year. And I think that's going to play even a bigger role this year.
0: How big is it to get Braden Latham back?
29: Oh, huge, huge. And when I talked to Walt Wells in the spring, he said, without a question, the running back position is the deepest and the best so far. They've been the top position group, and Latham certainly is that. And he's really challenged him to kind of have a big year. And this is going to be with a little bit of uncertainty of who the quarterback one's going to be.
0: Right.
29: I think they're really going to rely heavily on Braden Latham, and Coach Wells has kind of challenged him to basically have a 1,000-yard season. So I think that he's that type of guy that embraces a challenge and can really fuel off something like that. So, I mean, he is absolutely huge to what EKU is going to do in 2026, and hopefully it's a good year for him.
0: Cam Hergott is an EKU Colonel, and if you follow high school football, you know that he was Mr. Football back in 2021, two-way player of the year at Beachwood. He's had a hard time getting his career untracked, even though he led his high school team to 3 state championships, for crying out loud.
29: Yeah.
0: And, you know, as a quarterback, now he's a receiver. What do you see from him?
29: Well, I know they are really high on him this year. That I think that this could be the breakout year for Cam. And you talk about a guy that just passes the eye test. Cam Hergott passes the eye test just looking at him. I mean, he's the definition of an athlete. And I think that's why he was able to switch positions so seamlessly, because you don't see that transition a lot at the college level, going from quarterback to wide receiver. And when you're looking at Cam, it's taken him a little bit to be able to develop as a wide receiver. You're learning a brand new position, basically. So you're learning how to run routes. You're learning how to block on key situations. And he's kind of really taking that on now. And so I think that he's going to be a really big piece of the receiving core this year. He may not be a guy that's going to get 75, 80 catches in a year, but he's going to be one that maybe on a 3rd-and-4 that they trust to know where the sticks are, to be able to keep that drive moving that may ultimately lead to getting a touchdown.
0: Oh, and that's so huge, as you know. A few minutes left with Wes Chandler. He is the new lead radio voice for EKU football. And as you mentioned, quarterback, that's a question mark. How do you see that shaking out?
29: Yeah, so there's 4 guys right now competing for the spot. Unfortunately, they were dealt a little bit of a tough blow there late in spring. Miles Burkett suffered a little bit of an injury there that's going to keep him out for a good chunk. And so that kind of basically opened the door for some other guys. And it's really a battle between, you've got Jordan Potts, who was the backup last year, transferred from Tennessee Tech. And then Tyler Travers, who is a Mount Juliet, Tennessee native. Walt Wells has really strong ties around there. You know, he went to college there, so he has very strong ties in that Nashville area, really high on Tyler Travers. And because of that, the injury to Burkett, they went out and got a couple more guys very late in the spring. And Blake Kendall, a transfer from James Madison, and they also brought in a guy named John Hunt from Coastal Carolina. None of them saw a ton of reps last year at their school. Blake Kendall got in 4 games for JMU and was able to kind of more of a running quarterback type. Didn't really throw a ton, but he's a grad transfer, so he's got years of experience. You know, 4 years at JMU. It's one of the more popular G5 programs around, and really a lot of steam around that program. So they like what he can bring to it, just as far as his age and all the winning he's experienced. And then you talk about Potts and Travers too there. So it's really it can be about a 3-4 man race right now.
0: Okay.
29: So that's a lot to unpack for Walt Wells, and they're trying to to take it day by day and see who that ultimate guy is going to be for them.
0: Just a couple minutes left. EKU opens up on the road at Western Carolina, which is an interesting place to cover a game. And then Jacksonville State on the road. You finally come home third week against Chattanooga, a couple of home games. And then you open at home conference play with North Alabama in the UAC. Can EKU make a run at the top of the conference this year?
29: I think there's no doubt that they can. The schedule is, like I said earlier, the schedule is really, really tough for the Colonels. And after those first two road games, there's a stretch there where EKU is home for four straight weeks plus a bye week. So 5 weeks without traveling. I think that, you know, it's hard to say that that could be a turning point in the season because it is so early, but you have four home games plus a bye week, 5 weeks where you're not traveling. I think that that little stretch will show you a lot about who this football team will be this year. And you know, you look on down because at the end of the year, it gets really challenging
0: with Dalton
29: State and Abilene Christian, two, you know, top 15 teams in the country. Yeah. So you really need to take care of your business. And that's part of the goal every year for EKU is to go undefeated at Roy Kidd Stadium. And that little stretch is going to play a big role for sure. So I think that keep an eye on that little four-game home stretch for EKU.
0: Yeah, you want to have business taken care of when you have to go to Abilene on the last day of the season. He is Wes Chandler of EKU Radio. Wes Chandler PXP is his Twitter handle. Thank you, sir. We'll talk, I'm sure, throughout the season, but congratulations.
29: I appreciate it, Dick. Always a pleasure.
0: And when we come back, we will shift you back to Kentucky football. We'll hear more from Anwar Stewart, UK's D-line coach, in just a moment here on 630 WLAP.
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14: Fox News, I'm John Saucier. President Trump claiming the Navy has total control over the Strait of Hormuz. Iran says it's closed and won't reopen until the United States meets a list of demands, including reparations. Vice President J.D. Vance on Fox says Iran is not committed to peace.
15: The Iranians sometimes make commitments that they don't honor. They make a deal, they don't honor the deal.
14: Energy Secretary Chris Wright says 9 million barrels of oil are coming through the Strait every day, but data from analytics firm Kepler shows traffic is at a three-month low. The Republican Senate race in South Carolina is now a runoff between Senator Darlene Graham and Congressman Ralph Norman. Norman on Fox Business says he thinks Graham just doesn't have the experience.
10: It's interesting that, you know, she's never had a record. I like her, but it's somebody that is not, you can't train on the job with something this important.
14: Senator Graham took on her role as senator following her brother Senator Lindsey Graham's passing in July. 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
28: Welcome back. Dick Gabriel here in the garage with you on a Thursday. And of course, 23 days, as we mentioned earlier, from Kentucky football. Right now, they're in what they call fall camp. It's not the way it used to be. You don't have the two-a-days. You don't have players staying in the dorms, turning in. I don't know if they do this or not, but I know a lot of coaches would get players to turn in their car keys and their cell phones. But they are, everybody across the country, working through, you know, the heat of August and all that. And we had a chance to talk, as I mentioned at the top of the show, with Anwar Stewart, the defensive line coach. And we played a comment from Anwar, from Big Stu, as they call him. I thought I would share with you the back and forth with the reporters. And as I said earlier, tip of the cap to UK. They let us talk to him for more than 15 minutes, really. Usually it's 5 or 6 minutes, and they rush him out, get the next person. But we all had a lot of questions for Anwar, and we got a chance to ask them. So, again, I appreciate that. And I don't know if that's going to be the way things are under Will Snyder, but we enjoyed it yesterday. And here is the majority of our conversation with Big Stu. You heard the first answer earlier in the show. We'll pick it up with question number two from yours truly.
23: Everybody talks about Will Stein as the offensive guy, the quarterback whisperer. What's he all about when it comes to defense?
25: You know, he pushes, he challenges us. Okay, he always comes in our meetings. He's very smart. You know, he'll talk coverages. He'll say, "Hey, Coach Stu, what's happening right here?" Right? He's a head coach, and he knows ball. He knows what's going on, and so he challenges us every day to be the best version of ourselves, so that we can push our young men to be their best. Right? And so it's great. A lot of energy. Man, he's on the microphone, so his next job, he might be a DJ, who knows? But he's awesome, man. A lot of energy. The guys are all bought in, man, and we're just working each and every day.
26: And Mark, how different is what your guys are doing in this scheme versus what you all were asking them to do in the previous game, or is it?
25: This is a very aggressive, up-the-field defense. The guys love it. It fits every one of them. I think Grace and Jaden Williams, it has really, you know, really fit what they do. They've really been playing really fast. Now, we still got some big boys in the middle with Heartless and Wiseman and Big K. And so it's a great defense. Man, I tell you what, man, it's fast. It's physical. We can play fast. We can slow it down. We can jump in and out of different defenses, different fronts. And so it's very diverse, and the guys are really taking on the challenge of learning it.
27: I hear a few people mention Big K now throughout the summer and the fall. Just what have you seen out of his development, and how's he doing?
25: Kalen had a really good offseason. He's probably lost 15, 20 pounds, gained some muscle, kind of walks around with his shirt off now. I'm like, whoa, you're not there yet, you know, that type of thing. Just a really good kid from Dyersburg, Tennessee. Good country kid, does everything right. Just love him. And he's just working hard. Only thing he does is works hard. He comes to work every day. He's always early, always late, leaves late. And all the guys love him. And so that's the thing. Like, you know, they kind of get on him a little bit because he's kind of like the little brother, right? But just a really good kid, man. And he's really playing. He's making a lot of plays for us right now. And we're really excited about him.
30: Same question about Gadsden. Just what are you seeing about him? He just received some preseason.
25: Man, he's just steady. Tay is steady. He works hard, and he just grinds. Like, that's what he does, you know? I think one of the things that he's really done this year is really opened up leadership, accountability. It's one of the things that we ask of our upperclassmen, and so he's really taken on that role. Apparently, he's a cook. He has some of the guys over to eat and everything, but just a really good kid. You know, he got engaged, and, you know, this is why I coach, right? It's for these young men. And just to see our young men continue to grow and do those type of things, like, is awesome, right? But coming from a boy to a man, like, that's what it's about. And so that's what I love, what I do.
26: Jaden Williams, we saw him down the stretch a little bit last year. What are your expectations now?
25: You're going to see a lot of Jaden. You're going to see a lot of him. I tell you what, he's a mismatch inside. He's probably one of the strongest guys on the team. Had a really good offseason. Strong, twitchy. He's really worked on his knee bend, ankle bend, to be able to turn the corner. He's done some really good things for us, and we're really expecting huge things from him this year.
27: Is it, Amar, with him and this new scheme, is it just taps into his maybe athleticism more, and that's why he's kind of maybe it fits him better?
25: Exactly. And, you know, one of those things, he's worked hard. He's worked really hard this offseason on working on the bend, like we say, his get-off, his explosion, the weight room, he's killing it. And what he's doing is it's really translating, right? The weight room's got to translate over to the football field. And that's really done. He's done a really good job of that this spring and now into the summer and the fall. So we're expecting, you know, huge things from him.
27: What a Wiseman, what does he bring you all, and what has he kind of shown you so far?
25: Wiseman is like, he's like our little muscle man, right? He's compact, he's twitchy, he knocks back, he's really strong, and like, he's not 6'4", 6'5", you know? He's probably 6'1". But the thing about him, he plays with leverage. He knocks guys back. And he's just a really good football player. And so we're really expecting, like, his twitch, you know, his quickness inside, and for him, like, to cut plays off and make plays.
23: And when we've talked to players in the past for years about learning the new verbiage of different schemes and all that, what's it like for a coach who has to learn a new way to do things under a new head coach and really own it so you can teach it well?
25: Yes, sir. It's a lot of sitting down with Coach Bateman one-on-one as a defensive staff, and especially like you talked about, right? So how last year's been, the guys that was here last year and now, what you try to do is you try to find plays that that they can relate to, and then you just, hey, well, this is just like this, and then so they understand it, and so that's kind of like how we do it. But, you know, it's just spending time with the guys also, because I'm learning as we go also, and so as I learn, I'm teaching them. But the great thing about these young men is they're smart. They're really good students, and they're even better football players, and they pick up really fast.
23: And Mark, talk a little bit about the measuring stick that your guys get going up against these offensive linemen every day.
25: It's great, right? It makes us better. We're making them better too, right? And that's what we talk about, right? The competitive, right? We talk about competitive stamina. The better the ability to go as hard as you can for 60 minutes, right? If you can do that with a top offensive line that we have here, then we're going to have a big edge when we get, you know, into the season. And so it's all about just grinding, getting after them. You know, they're getting after us, and we're just making each other better.
0: We talked about what this defense now looks like under Stein. What about working alongside Bateman? How is he
25: Bateman is awesome. Mm-hmm. Great personality, funny, but very hot, right?

0: When you turn the film on, you see 97 showing up over and over again. He's physical in the run game. He's long. He can play with extension. He strikes guys, gets after guys. The great thing about Tyler, he's very quiet. He don't say a whole lot, but he writes down everything. He's a student of the game, just a great kid, great personality, and we're very excited to have him. And I'm hoping to have him for a couple more years, because I tell you what, like, this is the type of kid that you want in your program. Just a really good young man, and just goes about his business every day.
1: You know, a guy we haven't heard as much about. Like, what can you say about Brian Robinson, the way he's developing?
0: No, Brian's been doing well. Brian's been doing really good. Brian's one of those guys that, you know, he's steady. He's just grinding, right? And he just goes about his business every day. Brian has had a good camp, and so we're just going to continue. My job is to keep pushing him to be the best version. I know everybody's waiting on Brian Robinson, right, to break out. God's willing, this is his year, okay? He's going to have that opportunity, and it's my job to get his butt ready to go, and he's been doing a really good job, and then we just got to finish up strong.
2: You guys have been picked to finish in the third in the league. Talking Heads already got Youngstown State upsetting Kentucky. Yeah. How does that play in your room?
0: It doesn't play in our room. You know, it's about us. You know, it's, you know, Coach Stein, Coach Bateman, that's every day, right? Guys, it's all about us. If we go out and work every day and practice and get after each other, compete. When September the 5th comes, let's see what happens, right? But right now, we're worried about August the 12th, okay? We're worried about today. We'll worry about tomorrow when tomorrow gets here. But it's just all about us. It's all about us at the end of the day.
1: You think this year's the year that C.J. Works can become a household name around Kentucky? I mean, we've heard a lot.
0: C.J. has a lot of talent. Long, athletic. You can see some Josh Allen in him. Coach Washington has done a really good job with him. And, man, he still hasn't even scratched the surface. I mean, he's still a baby, right? He's still a baby. Like, you know, it's every day he comes up, hey, Coach Stu, I'm ready to get on the D-line. I'm like, whoa. He's like, I'm 2'6". I'm like, no, you're not. This is what, but just a really good kid and goes by his bin. I'll tell you what, like, with him and Lorenzo, Sam, like, really excited about those guys. Barry, adding Barry into this. Like, Coach Washington, man, he's got some really good guys. And on third down, man, those guys, you're going to see those guys flying around, getting out to the quarterback at the end of the day.
3: Amar, how often are you and Tony working together, since you've got kind of guys that are kind of – feels like you got guys that are overlapping, maybe half D-line, half kind of that outside?
0: We do. You know, and one of the things, like, me and Tony has really developed a really good relationship. If y'all want to know, me and him have, like, these – we went and bought Traegers. And so right now, it's like, we're like the smoke guy right now. So we're like smoking everything, cooking, taking pictures, sending it to him. He'll send me one back. I'm like, all right. So we just trying to one-up each other. But he's just a great guy, smart. He's been around, right? He's been around a long time. And so, you know, we're really going to be able to sit down and talk third down with Coach Bateman. You know, how can we get these guys that are very talented? How can we get them free? How can we get them scheme it where they get one-on-ones and things like that to let those guys go hunt and be successful?
2: Our Coach Bateman talked to us recently about maybe not blitzing as much as people might think he does. Are you seeing that you have the pass rush potential up front to where you don't have to sell out?
0: Well, if you look at the last couple Super Bowls, right, they won up front. Championship teams, right, have unbelievable fronts, right? Well, you don't even have to blitz. My four is better than your five. That's my goal, right? My goal is to develop these young men where, man, we go out, right, they're prepared, they're ready to go, and they just go out, man, be physical and dominate. Like, at the end of the day, that's what I want. When we can get that, I can sleep at night. Okay, and that's where I go. My four can get after your five. And when that happens, like, yeah, we can sleep a little bit, right? But that's the goal of this thing. And so, man, that's the goal, and that's what we're gonna work towards.
1: And more, you brought up about Brian, about like everyone's waiting for him to break out, and you said it's your job to get that out of him. But how has he kind of maybe dealt with just the whole, he hasn't maybe lived up to what he wants to be yet?
0: Listen, Brian is a great young man. He understands, right? He's realistically, like, he understands, like, he's got to come earn it every day, right? Everybody was good in high school, right? Everybody had all these expectations. But now, when you get in college, like, everybody, right, you got to show up, right? Every day, right? You got to – we talk about deposits, right? I got to put deposits in every day. I got to stack days every day. When I do that, then at the end of the year, I can go back to the bank, right, and I can withdraw. And so that's what Brian is doing, right? He's every day he's depositing hard work. And at the end of this thing, like, he's going to be able to go back and withdraw from this, okay? And so that's

0: where we are with Brian, and Brian's been great, great young man. He's actually kind of got out of his shell, right? Now he kind of dances, he got wearing cowboy hats, doing all this extra stuff. I'm like, okay, Brian. I'm like, all right, but you know what? That's what it's all about, these young men, watching them continue to grow and show their personalities.
1: Bateman said he tried to hire you at Florida once, got you a nice race here.
0: He did.
1: How was the relationship before you guys got
0: there? Well, it was good. You know what? As a coach, I think that our goal is to put a product out that you can be proud of. And when teams are calling you and want to hire you, like, it just kind of be like, okay, like, I'm doing something right, okay? Me, y'all know, I'm all about Kentucky. I love Kentucky. My family loves Kentucky. I play here. It's going to be hard to pull me away from the Big Blue Nation, okay? And so me, like, it ain't about the money. It's about our young men. And when everything went down last year, when we all sat down in our position room, I told those guys, right, we're going to start what we finish. And I promised them that, and I made a word of it. They can always trust me. I tell them, my words and actions will always match each other. They can trust that I'm going to push them to be the best version of themselves. Okay? Every day we're going to work. We're going to get out of it. And we're going to be successful. So that's what it's about.
2: 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And I think this might be a pleasant surprise for this football team. I'll be surprised myself if they don't do some damage, create a little chaos out there. We'll come back and wrap up this edition of the Big Blue Insider on 630 WLAP.
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2: Welcome back to the Big Blue Insider, final segment of our show. Thanks again to Richie Farmer, to Wes Chandler. Right now, you know that the Little League World Series playoffs are happening, and North Oldham, the Kentucky team, lost last night to a team from Ohio, got pounded. But just a fun time for the kids and a great season. And also last night, during their broadcast, the Mets announcers had fun. And if you're not familiar, Gary Cohen, Ron Darling, and Keith Hernandez, that might be the best trio of announcers when it comes to Major League Baseball. I'm a little biased because I work with Gary on NCAA Radio. He probably wouldn't remember me from Adam. But he's a great broadcaster and a fun guy to work with. But understand, you know, the Mets are often so terrible, they have to create their own fun. And they are critical of the Mets. I give Mets management credit for not trying to censor those guys. I mean, they're not, I don't think they're unfair, but for crying out loud, Hernandez played for the Mets, was a Gold Glover, and Ron Darling, a tremendous player, and Cohen is a tremendous broadcaster. So they've got to entertain themselves during games when the game itself is not entertaining. And I had a clip, last night, I guess, from the Indians game in Cleveland. I was actually at, me and my buddies, those of us who went up to Saratoga, we stopped off in Cleveland and saw the game, and that's when Jeffrey Yahn, the guy who broke into pro ball at 17 and made the major leagues, you know, just this year, celebrates a strikeout by leaping in the air and doing a little dance move. And it's controversial because some people think it disrespects the game, et cetera. I do not. He's not trying to show up the hitter. I think he's just a joyful guy. Anyhow, the Mets broadcast team had fun with that. And Cohen, Gary Cohen had seen it in spring, so he was ready for it. But I doubt if he was ready for what Keith Hernandez brought up last night when they were talking about Little League Baseball, and Hernandez starts talking about Little League Football, and now today he still resents his Little League coach.
21: Coach Bolinas, I'll never forget him. An idiot.
22: Excuse me?
21: I was waiting for this, some kind words.
22: This was his drill. I was quarterback. I'd drop back to pass, throw sideline. He had the defensive ends coming in on both sides. No one blocking, just coming in. So Buddy Papadakis, around 6'3", he came in and he didn't like me, so he wanted to hit my knuckle on his helmet, and I broke my knuckle.
21: So it wasn't even a game. It was a practice.
22: Stupid. You got to block someone.
21: We're not even talking about a game. We're talking about practice.
22: Jeez. So he was trying to recreate you in the bubble with guys coming at you, and then you'd have to deliver the ball.
21: Well, almost the buddy was defensive end. He's just coming in hard.
22: Got to step up, Keith. You got to step up in the pocket.
21: It was the stupidest drill. I always thought he was a little bit of a sadist, that Bolinas.
22: is Coach Bolinas still with us?
21: I have no idea. We'll
22: see. He might get a letter.
2: They might get a letter from the coach, or maybe one of the coach's relatives. I hope they do, because I guarantee you, they'll read it on the air. So, you know, you might not be a Mets fan, but you got to be fans of these guys who have so much fun. And by the way, if you're not a baseball fan, but you're a Seinfeld fan, you know about Keith Hernandez. You know his background. You know, on the show, he dated Elaine. Jerry refused to help him move, et cetera, et cetera. Yada, yada, yada, if you will. But I just get a kick out of being a broadcaster myself. when stuff like that pops up and people can have fun with it. Thanks again to my guests. Coming up tomorrow night, we're going to talk to Jay Batt, Kentucky's new athletics director. That's right. We get a chance to sit down with the man himself. I've been out of town. I finally get my chance to sit down with him. So I'm looking forward to that. And I hope you will join us. He has been making the media rounds. Like I said, it's my turn, but I'm kind of going last. So I got to come up with some questions that he hasn't answered yet. Some legit questions. So we'll be working on that for the next 12 to 14 hours. That's it. Good night from the garage in Lexington.
0: Excuse me, what the hell's going on out here?
1: Well, Nuke's scared because his eyelids are jammed and his old man's here. We need a live, was it a live rooster? We need a live rooster to take the curse off Jose's glove, and nobody seems to know what to get Millie or Jimmy for their wedding present. Is that about right?
3: That's right.
1: We're dealing with a lot of
3: okay, well, candlesticks always make a nice gift, and maybe you can find out where she's registered, maybe a place setting or maybe a silverware pattern. Okay, let's get to it. Here we go.